0: Officers are required across the country, with recruitment now well underway. Roles will start in early July, with the census to be held on Tuesday, 11th of August. Census National spokesperson Emily Walters says field officers assist with a range of tasks, with local knowledge a critical part of the role.
1: We're looking for people from the local community. These are very rewarding roles, and I really encourage people to get online, go to census.abs.gov.au/jobs, and there they'll be able to find out more about these field officer roles. They're very important.
0: And turning briefly to finance, and the Australian dollar this hour is buying 70 US cents. And oil is trading at $80.59 US per barrel. This is Air News. Round 16 of the NRL wrapped up yesterday with three games decided. Here's Terry Daniel.
2: The Melbourne Storm are climbing the NRL ladder, posting their third straight win with a 42-20 defeat of the Canberra Raiders in Melbourne. It was a fitting way to mark Cameron Munster's milestone 250th match. In the other games, the New Zealand Warriors dominated the North Queensland Cowboys in Christchurch, winning 38-20. Meanwhile, the Cronulla Sharks went down to the Sydney Roosters, 27-8. Terry Daniel, Air Sport.
0: To tennis, and the men's qualifying commences at Wimbledon tonight and includes a number of Australian players. Air Sport's Paul Walsh has all the details.
3: 128 hopefuls will take to the courts, looking to gain entry into next week's main draw. Amongst those playing for one of the 16 places up for grabs will be six Australians, including Tristan Schoolkate, Dane Sweeney, Alex Bolt, Chris O'Connell, James McCabe and Bernard Tomic. O'Connell comes fresh from his victory at Nottingham last week, while Tomic will be hoping to secure a place in the SW19 main draw for the first time since 2019. Seven Australians have already gained direct entry into the men's draw for Wimbledon 2026, which starts next Monday. Paul Walsh for Air Sport.
0: Turning briefly to the World Cup, and Belgium was down to 10 men for the final 24 minutes of its match against Iran, with the match finishing in a nil-all draw. And in cricket news, Ben Stokes will return for England for the third test against New Zealand after missing the second test due to a nightclub incident. Australian Independent Radio News.
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5: 12 degrees in Inverell at the moment. The humidity is at 76%. Barometric pressures are staying steady at about 1,029 hectopascals, and the winds are still calm. There's no breeze at all. We're looking at a clearing shower for today, 16 degrees top. Mostly sunny for tomorrow. Overnight low of a very chilly 0 degrees, heading for a top of 7. And the chilly conditions are continuing into Wednesday. Looking at a sunny day, though, overnight low of 1, heading for a top of 18 degrees. Now, rain is looking to come back on Thursday. A late shower is expected then. Back to mostly sunny conditions on Friday, and then it's looking like consistent rain from Saturday until Wednesday. The biggest day, obviously, I think it's looking like Monday, I think. 80% chance of about 5 to 10 mils. Everywhere else, it's about 1 to 5. Mills. So steady rain on the way, which is very welcoming, especially now being winter and a little bit on the dry side. 6 past 10, you're with Lewis here till 12 o'clock. We've got the passing parade in the next 20 minutes, 15, 20 minutes. Do that thanks to Sonder Painting and the Bolt Shop. We're also going to be giving you a chance to win $2,360 in the Prices Plus Secret Sound later on the hour. Right now, from 1997, remember this one from George Michael? And he had a bit of a thing that happened to him outside? Yeah, that's the song. That's an interesting story behind it. It is your local station. It is 91.9 Star FM. Good morning.

0: 91.9 Star FM, Murder on the Dance Floor, Suzanne Vega and Tom's Diner. Remember that one there? And of course, George Michael kicking it off with Outside, and a hilarious story behind that, as you probably most of you would have heard. And if not, get onto YouTube, have a listen to it. It's an absolute hilarious story. 18 past 10 now, the Welcome to Inverell Pizza Party is delivered as part of the Welcome Experience. 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The whole community is warmly invited to come along, meet new people and help welcome others to the area, held at the Rouseabout on Otho Street, Inverell, on Saturday, the 27th of June, from 4 p.m. to 7 p.m. with free pizza provided. Yum! RSVPs are closed 12 noon this Wednesday, the 24th of June. To register, head over to localconnect.org/events. You heard about that on 91.9 Star FM. We got the passing parade next. We do that thanks to Sonder Painting at the Bolt Shop.
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7: Hello again. This is John Doremus with a passing parade of the story of the woman in black. Her name was Sarah Whitehead. Her story is a tragic but little-known episode of the long and colorful history of the Bank of England. The daughter of a prosperous and respected post office employee, Sarah Whitehead was born in London in 1780. Like her brother Paul, who was 2 years older, she received a good education and was raised in modest luxury. Not long after their father's death, Paul became a junior clerk in the cashier's department of the Bank of England. The 17-year-old Sarah kept house for him in lodgings off Lombard Street. Despite his lowly position at the bank, Paul spent freely, too freely for the likes of his employers, who kept a close eye on him. When it was revealed that he had gambled with great good fortune on the stock exchange, the directors of the bank came to the conclusion that he had used bank funds to finance his spectacular coups. They had no proof, but they nonetheless issued him with an ultimatum to the effect that he discontinue his gambling or resign. He chose to resign, and almost at once his luck ran out. In an effort to extricate himself from debt, he forged a number of dividend warrants on the Bank of England and also bills of exchange. His criminal career was brief. His arrest followed within months, and he was thrown into Newgate Prison to await trial. The trusting, adoring Sarah had no inkling of her brother's villainy. She didn't even know he had resigned from the bank. Even when he was brought to trial at the Old Bailey in November 1811, the truth was somehow kept from her by friends. Found guilty of forgery, Paul Whitehead was condemned to death. The sentence was duly carried out on the morning of January 29th, 1812. But the secret of his disappearance could not be withheld from Sarah forever. One morning, she took herself to the Bank of England to inquire about her brother. The clerk she spoke to blurted out the whole story. She gazed at him in horror and then departed without a word. Sometime in the next 24 hours, her reason deserted her. The following day, she was at the bank again asking for her brother. Thereafter, she called every day without fail, draped in a long black gown. As the months grew into years, she grew more eccentric. Known far and near as the Woman in Black, she became almost a landmark in the city of London. In 1818, the wild conviction took shape in her mind that the Bank of England and the financial house of Rothschild were conspiring to cheat her out of an enormous fortune. Eventually, on the condition that she stayed out of the building, the bank agreed to pay her a small annuity. But for another 20 years, she continued to tramp the pavement outside, still waiting for her long-dead brother. Then one day, in 1838, she failed to appear. She was never seen again. According to one report, she ended her days in a lunatic asylum. To another, that she was stricken by a lingering illness and died about 1840. But to this day, no one really knows for sure what became of Sarah Whitehead, the Woman in Black. Our time is up. Till we meet again for another chapter in the Passing Parade, this is John Doremus, and goodbye for now.
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2: Probably my ability to relate to all different kinds of people. I'm very open-minded and I think I'm very tolerant.
1: Do you have any hobbies?
2: Yeah, I'm all things arts and crafts, really. 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

0: 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Deep Blue, something from the 90s there. And Breakfast at Tiffany's. Duran Duran in there as well. Harry Styles and, of course, Tom Jones. She's a Lady. 21 away from 11 o'clock. Let's play Secret Sound, shall we? I've got $2,360 to give away. And all you have to do is give us a call now and try and beat the others that have already rang through. 5619-2442. Have a listen to this. We'll grab a call next to Star FM.
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0: Justin joins me right now. How you going, mate?
9: Good, mate. How are you?
0: Yeah, good. Is this your first time calling?
9: No, I've had a few guys.
0: Oh, you have? Okay, all right. How was your weekend? Good?
9: Yeah, excellent, mate.
0: Yeah, good, mate. I've got $2,360. Now, that would fit well in your purse, I'm sure.
9: Yeah, I'll be great, mate.
0: I'm going to play you the sound. What do you think that is?
9: I thought it might be taking off a pair of rubber gloves or disposable gloves.
0: Okay, I can actually hear that. And you know what? We actually didn't have that as a guess up until now. So hang on a minute. Let's have a listen. Yeah, but it's not it, unfortunately. No, but it does sound like it, but it's not. So, but yeah, better luck next time.
9: All right, I'll try again.
0: No worries. Thanks, Justin. Have a good one.
9: Thanks, mate.
0: No worries. There's Justin saying you're taking off a pair of rubber gloves. You're not correct. So we'll jackpot that now to $2,365. Do it tomorrow at around 22:08 with Jerry and the All-Star Breakfast. And that's all thanks to Prices Plus. As we get back into it now with a bit of Phil Collins, Something Happened on the Way to Heaven here at 91.9 Star FM.

99.9 Star FM, Hayley Jensen and Stomping Ground. Moody in there and Dove from the early 2000s. Remember that one? And of course, Phil Collins, Something Happened on the Way to Heaven. 5 and a half away from 11 o'clock now, just in Sacred Heart Catholic Church. Invite members of the community to the St. Carlo Acutis Major Relic Mission, which will arrive in Inverell this week and be on display at Holy Trinity School and Sacred Heart Catholic Church. Now, Carlo Acutis was an English-born Italian Catholic teenager and computer programmer, and renowned for his deep devotion to the Eucharist and for using technology to evangelize. He was also known as God's influencer and the patron saint of the internet, creating a global website on Eucharist miracles before dying of leukemia in 2006, aged 15. He was canonized in 2025 by Pope Leo. St. Carlo Relic, which include the young saint's hairs and clothing, will arrive at Holy Trinity in Inverell on Friday afternoon before being on display at Sacred Heart Church over the weekend. You heard about that on 91.9 Star FM. 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

0: Star FM National News is brought to you by Byron Street Auto Electrics at 202 Byron Street in Verrell. They stock a wide range of batteries to suit cars, caravans and heavy machinery.
1: Air News this hour. Hello, I'm Steve Vischer. The federal opposition is urging Labor to scrap its tax changes as new data shows auction clearance rates at their lowest level in years. Here's federal politics editor Michael Packey.
2: The auction clearance rate has sunk well below 50%, a level not seen since the start of the COVID pandemic. The opposition argues the government's changes to capital gains, negative gearing and trusts has eroded investor confidence. Deputy Liberal leader Jane Hume is urging the Greens not to pass Labor's legislation.
3: No wonder people aren't selling. They're choosing not to sell.
2: But government MP Tim Ayres claims it's creating a fairer playing field for first home buyers.
4: Because of the difficult but necessary changes that the government has made here.
2: The Greens are keeping their cards close to their chest as to whether they'll back the tax reforms before Parliament rises for the winter break in a fortnight. Michael Packey, Canberra.
1: The largest cocaine seizure in Australian history has been made in Sydney's northwest. The cocaine has an estimated street value of $816 million. Well, education experts say we need to reassess the way we deal with school suspensions, with a record number of students being impacted. New data from Victoria reveals around 150 students are suspended in that state each day. Associate Professor Lisa McKay-Brown from the University of Melbourne says the current school system isn't always the best fit.
5: They need to be at school till they're 17, and so for some of our kids, if they don't have alternative pathways, if they don't have apprenticeships or other types of things happening for them, then they could still be at school in year 12 because they're 17.
1: Well, some might have likened it to a scene from the movie Flying High at Christchurch Airport yesterday morning. Except no one was laughing. Michael Lynch explains.
6: What should have been a routine early morning flight from Christchurch to Auckland has become a massive embarrassment for Air New Zealand and a huge inconvenience for the 100-plus passengers aboard the A320 aircraft. At the very moment the lead flight attendant was running through safety procedures for those on board flight 582, the aircraft, which was being pushed back from the departure gate, was hit by a sudden shudder. So severe, the flight attendant standing in the aisle reportedly staggered backwards. The passengers were informed by the captain that the plane had been pushed onto rain-soaked, soggy grass and that it would take serious grunt to get it back on terra firma. But when it became clear more than an hour later this wasn't going to happen anytime soon, the passengers were disembarked but told their baggage would have to remain on board until the plane could be towed back to the gate, which could take 72 hours. Michael Lynch, Air News.
1: And Australians are being reminded it's not too late to get their winter vaccinations. Free vaccines are now available through the National Immunisation Program for those most at risk of severe illness and complications, including older adults. Australia's Chief Medical Officer, Professor Michael Kidd, says vaccination remains one of the most effective ways to protect ourselves.
7: Vaccination is the best way we have to prepare for the risk of being exposed to serious illnesses during the winter months, and that includes viruses like influenza, COVID-19, and also RSV. And if people are exposed to them, can lead to hospitalisation, especially for older Australians and people who are at higher risk.
1: This is Air News. 23-time Grand Slam champion Serena Williams has been awarded the final wildcard for the women's singles at Wimbledon. Craig Gabriel has more.
8: The last time Serena played singles at Wimbledon was 2022 and lost in the first round. And 2 months later at the US Open, she lost to Ida Tomljanovic in the third round and then retired from the tour. But now she's back at the age of 44 and will be playing singles. She and sister Venus already got a doubles wildcard. Serena has won the championship 7 times and the last time she won was a decade ago. And the last time she reached the final was 2019 when she lost to Simona Halep. Craig Gabriel, London.
1: Netball and West Coast Fever are through to the Super Netball Prelim Final after defeating the Melbourne Mavericks at Perth Arena. The Mavericks led early in the first quarter, but the Fever fought back in the second, taking the match 56-52. The Fever now face the Vixens in Melbourne on Saturday, having defeated them in round 14 last week. Coach Dan Ryan says it's crucial his team doesn't play predictably.
9: We need to make sure that we have a slight point of difference to what we did last time. We know what worked for us and where we still want to keep growing, but also knowing that we don't want to be too predictable in what it looks like as well. And they may be very, very subtle changes.
1: AFL and St Kilda will get a clearer picture today of Jack Sinclair's lower leg injury after yesterday's 22-point loss to the Western Bulldogs. The club says it was a calf and not an Achilles injury. And in cricket news, Ben Stokes will return for England in the third test against New Zealand after missing the second test due to a nightclub incident. Australian Independent Radio News.
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11: 15 degrees in Inverell at the moment. Humidity is at 76%. Barometric pressure has fallen slightly to 1,028 hectopascals and the winds are now southwest at 5 to 10 kilometres. We're looking at a top of 16 today, so we're not far off that right now. Mostly sunny for tomorrow. Overnight low of 0, heading for a top of 17. And then sunny for Wednesday, overnight low of 1 and heading for a top of 18 degrees. And looking ahead, rain is looking to come, a late shower for Thursday, mostly sunny Friday, and a possible shower for Saturday, which will last right through until Wednesday, Monday being the heaviest day, 80% chance of about 5 to 10 mils. That is your weather. 6 past 11, we pause for these funeral announcements. The relatives and friends of the late Joyce Eileen Bowen, aged 93 years, late of McLean Care Inverell and formerly of Angel Avenue Inverell and Oakwood, are respectfully informed that Joyce's funeral service will take place at the Sapphire City Crematorium Chapel Inverell, commencing at 10 a.m. Thursday the 25th of June 2026, followed by cremation. Members of the Inverell CWA and Inverell Tennis Club are especially invited to attend. For those unable to attend Joyce's service, a live stream will be made available. Please contact Thorley & Sons on P. Horder at thorleyandsons.com.au to request a link. This announcement was authorised by Thorley & Sons Funeral Services, phone 67222566. Funeral directors of Inverell and districts, and refers to the death of the late Joyce Eileen Bowen, late of McLean Care Inverell and formerly of Angel Avenue Inverell and Oakwood. The relatives and friends of the late John Edward Beveridge, aged 88 years, late of Arthur's Seat, Ashford Road, Buckler, are respectfully informed that John's graveside funeral service will take place at the Ashford Lawn Cemetery, commencing at 2 p.m. Thursday, the 25th of June. This announcement was authorised by Thorley & Sons Funeral Services, phone 67222566. Funeral directors of Inverell and districts, and refers to the death of the late John Edward Beveridge, late of Arthur's Seat, Ashford Road, Buckler.

8 minutes past 11. You're with Lewis here right through until 12 o'clock. Then Brett will be in with his Monday Arvo Madness to take you through until 3 o'clock. We're going to be doing the horoscopes later on in the hour. Do that thanks to Annabelle's Real Estate. But right now, Ben Lee from the early 2000s. Remember this one? How catchy is this one? Catch My Disease on your local station. 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Good morning.

0: 91.9 Star FM and Maroon 5, Misery. You would be if it was a Monday, but we're trying to cheer you up anyway. Hunters and Collectors in there as well. Holy Grail, and of course, Ben Lee. Catch My Disease. 19 past 11, I should say. We've got more of the best hits on the way, including one from Paul McCartney and the Wings and The Cause next here at Star FM.
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0: Tracy Chapman here at 91.9 Star FM for your Monday. Give me one reason. Rock sitting there as well. Paul McCartney and Wings, and of course, The Cause, Only When I Sleep. 21 away from 12. Don't forget, Brett is in after 12 to take you through to 3 for these Monday over madness. But we got the horoscopes next, thanks to Annabelle's Real Estate.
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7: It's Monday, the 22nd of June, 2026. 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Sagittarius, stop worrying about circumstances which are out of your control. Capricorn, issues with a personal relationship are likely to come to a head. Aquarius, you feel a desire to be generous with those closest to you. Pisces, you need to resolve a difference of opinion with family or friends. And that's today's horoscope.
0: Today's horoscopes, thanks to Annabelle's Real Estate. Back again tomorrow at around 22:07. Let's get back into it now with a bit of Moloko and sing it back here at 91.9 Star FM, your local station.

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Apologise, my Madonna in there as well. I'm a loco. Sing it back. 4.5 away from 12. I'm out of here, guys. I'll be back on Wednesday. Don't forget, Brett is in.

0: 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They stock a wide range of batteries to suit cars, caravans and heavy machinery.
1: In news this hour, I'm Steve Vischer. The tourism industry says extending the fuel excise cut will give regional operators greater certainty during the winter school holidays. The federal government is introducing legislation this week that will keep the temporary fuel relief measure in place until the 2nd of August. The discount will reduce from 32 cents per litre to 16 cents. Tourism and Transport Forum Chief Executive Margie Osman says it means many families will still be able to afford a trip to the snow this year.
2: The only way you can get to the snowfields really is to drive. Look, 68% of people said that if the fuel prices went up again, they wouldn't be taking that drive.
1: Meanwhile, the federal opposition says higher interest rates are making housing less affordable as auction clearance rates fall to their lowest level in years. The Liberals argue the Albanese government has failed to bring inflation under control, putting further pressure on real wages. They also claim uncertainty around a series of tax changes is weighing on the property market. Opposition leader Angus Taylor says economic mismanagement is behind the challenges now facing the country.
3: The most important way you can make it more affordable to buy a home is get interest rates down and real incomes up. And this government doesn't understand that. It's given up on those things. That's how you make housing more affordable in this country. But they've lost the plot. They've simply lost the plot.
1: Independent costings have been released that show One Nation's plan to dramatically increase defence spending would cost taxpayers in excess of $200 billion. One Nation leader Pauline Hanson has called for core defence spending to increase to 3.5% of GDP. Analysis released by the Parliamentary Budget Office shows compared to the current policy settings, this measure would cost an extra $225 billion across the next decade. Well, peace talks between the United States and Iran have been suspended and the Strait of Hormuz closed once again after the US president threatened Tehran. Lily Greer with more.
4: There are concerns high-stakes peace talks in Switzerland are now stalled after US President Donald Trump threatened Iran over social media. Trump posted to the platform Truth Social, America will hit Iran very hard again if they don't stop their, quote, highly paid proxies in Lebanon from causing trouble. The ongoing conflict between US ally Israel and Hezbollah in Lebanon, a major topic of discussion in those negotiations today, which ran for around 80 minutes. Work is now going on behind the scenes to keep these discussions on track. In the United States, Lily Greer.
1: The Australian Bureau of Statistics is reminding people, particularly in regional and rural communities, that applications are now open to work as part of this year's census. More than 16,000 field officers are required across the country, with recruitment now well underway. Roles will start in early July and the census will be held on Tuesday, the 11th of August. Census National spokesperson Emily Walter says field officers assist with a range of tasks, with local knowledge a critical part of the role.
5: As a field officer, you'll be the direct link between the census and your community. Field officers provide that on-the-ground support that assist and encourage people to participate. They're really one of the most important roles for the census because of that direct support to people who need it. So really encourage people to apply today. They are very rewarding roles.
1: Turning to finance briefly, and a short time ago, the All Ords was up 16 points at 9,063. Oil is trading at $80.84 US per barrel, and the dollar is buying 70 US cents and 53 British pence. This is Air News. Socceroos coach Tony Popovich is standing by his game management in last week's 2-0 loss to the United States. The Aussie bosses come under fire for dropping Game 1 heroes Nestori Iraconda and Connor Metcalf. Popovich says, though, he had his reasons.
6: We didn't want to go with the same 11, and you could see why. We judge what we see at training as well, in how the players look, how they've recovered physically, emotionally from the match, and that enabled us to put the more explosive players on in the second half.
1: Australia only needs to draw with Paraguay on Friday to progress out of their pool. To AFL, and Melbourne star Bailey Fritch has ended speculation about his future beyond this season. The 29-year-old five-time leading goal kicker is committed to the Demons for three more years, and St Kilda star Nazaia Wanganeen-Malera is expected to come under scrutiny for flipping the bird at the crowd late in yesterday's loss to the Western Bulldogs. Tennis and 23-time Grand Slam champion Serena Williams has been awarded a wild card into the women's singles at Wimbledon. Here's Craig Gabriel.
7: The last time Serena played singles at Wimbledon was 2022 and lost in the first round. And 2 months later at the US Open, she lost to Ida Tomljanovic in the third round and then retired from the tour. But now she's back at the age of 44 and will be playing singles. She and sister Venus already got a doubles wild card. Serena has won the championship 7 times and the last time she won was a decade ago. And the last time she reached the final was 2019 when she lost to Simona Halep. Craig Gabriel, London.
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9: With the latest from the Star FM newsroom, I'm Jerry Tavera. A man accused of the murder of a 78-year-old man in Armidale in October last year has been granted bail. James Bowen Hutchinson has been charged with the murder of housemate Peter Hogg in a Markham Street home. The Northern Daily Leader reports Hutchinson's solicitor, John Harris, said during the hearing on Wednesday that his client's family would offer a cash surety of $200,000 as well as electronic ankle bracelet monitoring and unlimited police checks to make bail. Despite concerns from the Director of Public Prosecutions, Nicola Bruard, Judge Mark Richardson said the bail application had satisfied his concerns, saying if he's taking his medication, his chances of reoffending are minimal, he's not to go within 100 kilometres of Armidale except to attend court, and he's basically on 24/7 house arrest. The matter is back in the court in August. Police have charged 6 people with 14 alleged offences following a domestic violence focus operation in the state's New England region. The operation focused on the apprehension of wanted domestic violence offenders and maintaining a proactive, disruptive and swift response to family and domestic violence incidents. Of note, a 54-year-old man was arrested at a residence in Gyra last Tuesday who allegedly had methamphetamine in his possession, and upon a search of the residence, police allegedly seized 11.8 grams of methamphetamine, half a gram of heroin, 24.4 grams of cannabis leaf, 1.4 grams of cannabis seed, 2 compacting folding pistols and an amount of cash. He was charged with numerous drug offences, 2 counts of possess an authorised pistol and recklessly deal with proceeds of crime less than or equal to $5,000, and was granted conditional bail to next appear before Armidale Local Court today. Police will continue to conduct similar operations in the future targeting domestic violence offences. A total of 4 banning notices were issued to 3 men and a woman in relation to violence offences committed within licensed premises between Inverell and Dullungra. The notices were issued on behalf of the Inverell District Liquor Accords Banned for One, Banned from All multi-venue banning policy, with these notices issued in addition to court attendance notices already initiated by New South Wales Police relating to offences committed between March and June. Police, in partnership with the local liquor accord, are reminding patrons that there is zero tolerance for violence, disorder behaviour and antisocial conduct at or near licensed premises. Inspector with Inverell Police Blake Keating says everyone has the right to enjoy a safe night out, and individuals who engage in assaults, fights, intimidation or other violent behaviour can expect swift police action and will be dealt with according to the law. To sport now, the Glenelg Magpies have given the Baraba Bulldogs a football lesson after their dominating 64-10 win yesterday in Group 19 weekend results. The Magpies got out to a fast start, scoring the first 4 tries before the Bulldogs registered their first try of the game. Magpies coach Nick Eshman says he thought his team played good in patches, adding the team's defence needs more work ahead of their crunch game against Inverell this weekend. In other weekend matches, the Gyra Super Spuds continued to impress after they belted the Moree Boomerang 70-14, while Tinker got the points over Warrielder 48-20. In reserve grade, Tinker defeated Warrielder 34-24, while in ladies league tag, Gyra went down to Moree 28-10, while Glennon has registered a 12-6 win over Baraba. Inverell FC have come away with a 4-3 win over East Armidale at Duty Park in round 13 results in the Northern Premier League. After leading 2-0 at half-time, Inverell FC had to withstand a second-half comeback from East Armidale, who levelled the scores before Paul Leo and Alessandro Di Origio settled the game. Inverell FC co-coach James Sweeney says they had to grind out a win, adding even with many missed opportunities, they show they can get the results when needed. Inverell FC's reserve grade thumped Armidale Armidale Westside 9-0. Fourth grade finished with a nil-all draw against Yorella United, while the women's first grade team registered a big 7-0 victory over Demon Knights, while second grade went down 3-2 to Taz. The Inverell Highlanders have gone down to the Narrow Bay team registered a big 7-0 victory over Demon Knights, while second grade went down 3-2 to Taz. The Inverell Highlanders have gone down

0: Bondi Lions got back on the winners list following a 55-14 win over Pirates. In Royal Highlanders, reserve grade went down 39-17, while the women forfeited to the Narrabri Blue Boars. The Inverell Saints have come back to earth with a thud after being defeated by the Gundanar Bulldogs by 43 points at Worsley Oval in round 9 of the AFL Northwest competition. Men's coach Hayden Chappell says the Bulldogs got the early jump, but his team showed some grit to get back into the game. He says some turnovers in the second half hurt the team, which the Bulldogs took full advantage of to claim a 14-15-56 victory. It wasn't a great day for the Saints, with the women also tasting defeat to the Pooh Jets, going down by 5 points. Women's coach Chris Pay says the game was tight throughout the contest, but praised the girls for their efforts considering they were short on numbers. He says several decisions didn't go their way, but it didn't diminish their effort. In the other games played in Tamworth, in the men's, the Tamworth Swans proved too good for the New England Nomads, winning 21-4, 130-9, 10-64, while the Tamworth Swans thumped the New England Nomads by 149 points. Inverell trainers have performed well over the weekend, with Todd Payne scoring a double on Friday at the transferred Coffs Harbour meeting held at Inverell, Ridge Wilson claiming the Tallmoy Picnic Cup, while Wayne Oakenfull also picked up a double. Payne had two runners on Friday, with the heavily fancied Shimedi taking out the Woolgoolga Cup and Sabuku convincingly winning the last race by almost 3 lengths. Wilson entered more cash into the Tallmoy Cup, and after racing on the speed, the gelding held on to win by a long neck. He says he was a little worried about how the horse would handle the dirt track and got more concerned when he got 3 deep around the back, but added he toughed it out to score the win. Wayne Oakenfull also scored a double at the Tallmoy Picnic Cup meeting, with Shut Eye and Pub Feed greeting the judge. That's the latest from the Star FM newsroom. I'm Jerry Tavera.
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3: 13.5 degrees here in the beautiful Sapphire City. The humidity's up to 54%. The wind's coming from the south-southwest at 9 k's an hour and gusting up to 11. There's no rain in the rain gauge. We're hoping to get to a top of 16. I actually thought it was a bit warmer out there before. I was doing a few things out in the shed and I had to strip the old jumper off. It was a little bit toasty. It was 3 degrees overnight, which might have been a bit colder at my place. There was a bit of frost on one of the cars, but we'll see how we go. What's going to happen tomorrow? 17 degrees, top temperature, zero overnight, 5% chance of any rain, which is 5% chance of not much. Wednesday, sunny with a top of 18. Thursday, 19, 50% chance of 1 mil, so maybe a late shower there on the Thursday. Big sunny sunshine for the Friday with a top of 18. Saturday, possible shower with 19, and looks like the rain's going to come in for Sunday. 18 degrees top temperature there, 80% chance of 1 to 5. And it looks like the rain's going to extend into next week, which would be good, actually. So we'll be looking forward to a little bit of that. The sun rose this morning at 6.51 and will set at 5.04. And I think we had the winter solstice yesterday, so cheering here. I like the days to get a little bit longer. You're on Star FM 91.9. You're with Brett. We're doing Monday Afternoon Madness. I hope your Monday's going well. We've got some big songs to play for you. A bit of Steve Miller Band, Cold Chisel, Kings of Leon, and Benson Boone. Let's get stuck into it. Star FM.

0: Elton John and Dua Lipa there with Cold Heart. Steve Miliband kicked us all off with a little bit of Jungle Love. I hope you like a little bit of whistling in your song. You're on Star FM 91.90 with Brett. We've got a few words coming up from our sponsors. Then some live, the band that is.
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Deep Purple there with Smoke on the Water. That's for you, Al. He rang in the break and he would like to hear a bit of that. I wonder if he can play that riff. A lot of people can. I think it was banned from guitar shops at some stage. Live before that with I Alone. Now, the Inverell McIntyre Lions drew their mini lotto competition last Saturday, the 20th of June, 2026. The numbers drawn out were 19, 11, 9, 15, 16 and 12. There were no winning tickets, and with the jackpot escalating to $2,360, which would be lovely. Ticket buyers are asked to pick six numbers from 19. The next draw will take place at the Imperial Hotel this Saturday, 27th of June, 2026. Tickets are a dollar each for two chances to win the jackpot. Tickets can be obtained from Lennon's Butchery and various businesses throughout Inverell and from the sales table in Byron Street on Thursdays and Fridays. And remember, you heard it here first on Star FM.

Finals there with Boys in Town Cultures. Before that, with Shipping Steel. A couple of great Aussie bands there. You're on Star FM 91.9. You're with Brett. Mike just sent me a text. He wants to hear a bit of Billy Idol, White Wedding. So we'll get that on for him right now.

0: Miley Cyrus there, Wrecking Ball. She's a bit of a wrecking ball, that one. Billy Idol before that with White Wedding. You're on Star FM 91.9. We're doing Monday Afternoon Madness. How's your Monday going? Hope you're having a good one, whether it's back to work, whether you've chucked a sickie or you're actually got a flexi day. That would be nice too. We've got a few words coming up from our sponsors, then some Def Leppard.
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Sorry about that. Kings of Leon there, Sex on Fire, Def Leppard before that with Armageddon. You're on Star FM 91.9, you're with Brett. We've got the Eurogliders to take you up to the national and regional news.

0: Star FM National News is brought to you by Byron Street Auto Electrics at 202 Byron Street, Inverell. They stock a wide range of batteries to suit cars, caravans and heavy machinery.
1: Hello there, this is Michael Lynch. The Albanese government is being urged to split its tax legislation so there's more time to examine contentious aspects. The Senate is preparing to debate changes to capital gains tax, negative gearing and trusts. The legislation includes a $250 tax offset and workers will be able to claim an instant $1,000 deduction on expenses. But Independent Senator David Pocock says some measures in the legislation are being rushed through.
2: We've seen huge changes introduced by the government and they are actively avoiding scrutiny. I think the Senate should do its job and actually split this bill. The changes to housing, I think the case has been well made, the $250 for working Australians. Those things should be able to pass. We should take more time to look at the rest of it.
1: Legislation to extend fuel excise relief until the end of July, albeit at a lower rate, will be tabled by the government and federal parliament this week. The new law means motorists will save 16 cents per litre at the bowser, which is 50% less than the previous concession. Ambulance ramping in this country has reached dangerous levels and is putting lives at risk. That warning is contained in the Australian Medical Association's annual ramping report, which shows 2.4 million patients arrived at emergency departments by ambulance in 2024 to 2025. The AMA's Dr. Danielle McMullen says patients are waiting for longer outside hospitals than they were 5 years ago.
3: This has a huge impact on doctors, nurses and paramedics, but most importantly on patients. If you need an ambulance and you need to be in hospital, you want that process to be as smooth as possible.
1: Well, it has an estimated street value of $816 million and is the largest cocaine seizure in Australian history. Federal police say they discovered 2.7 tonnes of the drug hidden beneath the false floors of shipping containers at Londonderry in Sydney's northwest. Melbourne commuters are now able to use their credit card, phone or smartwatch across the city's tram network. This follows the launch earlier this month of ticketless travel on trains. Buses will have that capability next month, but concession passengers will need to wait until next year to tap on. Well, the removalist trucks could soon be parked outside 10 Downing Street in London amid speculation that Prime Minister Keir Starmer is about to quit as Labour leader. If Starmer does go, his successor is almost certain to be the former Mayor of Greater Manchester, Andy Burnham, who would become the UK's seventh Prime Minister in 10 years. British political reporter Christopher Hope is told today that Burnham's decisive by-election win in Northern England has put him in a very strong position among his Labour colleagues.
4: He beat all other parties put together, and so that's given, I think, Labour MPs the view that Andy Burnham can beat Reform, the Nigel Farage party.
1: In other news, Australians are being urged to get their annual flu shot following the detection of the H5N1 strain of bird flu in Western Australia. Vegemite is launching a new product for children, which contains half the salt, is lighter in colour and has a creamier texture than the original. Now checking the Aussie share market, where one Australian dollar this hour is buying 70.14 US cents. This is Air News. Well, firstly to World Cup action, where Belgium and Iran have drawn nil all. Japan has defeated Tunisia 4-0, and Spain has beaten Saudi Arabia 4-0, while Uruguay and Cape Verde have drawn 2-2. The Socceroos' defence, meanwhile, will be walking a very tight line in Friday's final group game against Paraguay. Four of Australia's five defenders have yellow cards, meaning another yellow would see that player miss the round of 32 knockout game. Assistant coach Mile Jadinic says it's not something they've addressed.
5: You know, we're trying to analyse that. We'll see how that goes. And again, it's the sort of broader conversation regarding that hasn't happened yet, but let's see what the week brings.
1: Well, after round 15, Fremantle remains in top spot on the AFL ladder, followed by the Sydney Swans, Hawthorn, Geelong, the Adelaide Crows and Melbourne. North Melbourne coach Alistair Clarkson, meanwhile, wants his side to move on quickly from a 15-point win over Richmond. Clarkson says it was good to get the win in a dour game over with just 16 goals kicked.
6: We're pretty happy to put that in the rearview mirror 5 minutes after that game.
7: Yeah.
6: Well, we're really pleased to get the victory. It was a tough slog.
1: The Panthers remain on top of the NRL table. Then come the Warriors, Dolphins, Roosters, Knights and the Sea Eagles. Australian Independent Radio News.
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8: With the latest from the Star FM newsroom, I'm Jerry Tavera. A man accused of the murder of a 78-year-old man in Armidale in October last year has been granted bail. James Bowen Hutchinson has been charged with the murder of housemate Peter Hogg in a Markham Street home. The Northern Daily Leader reports Hutchinson's solicitor, John Harris, said during the hearing on Wednesday that his client's family would offer a cash surety of $200,000 as well as electronic ankle bracelet monitoring and unlimited police checks to make bail. Despite concerns from the Director of Public Prosecutions, Nicola Bruard, Judge Mark Richardson said the bail application had satisfied his concerns, saying if he's taking his medication, his chances of reoffending are minimal, he's not to go within 100 kilometres of Armidale except to attend court, and he's basically on 24/7 house arrest. The matter is back in the court in August. Police have charged six people with 14 alleged offences following a domestic violence focus operation in the state's New England region. The operation focused on the apprehension of wanted domestic violence offenders and maintaining a proactive, disruptive and swift response to family and domestic violence incidents. Of note, a 54-year-old man was arrested at a residence in Gyra last Tuesday who allegedly had methamphetamine in his possession, and upon a search of the residence, police allegedly seized 11.8 grams of methamphetamine, half a gram of heroin, 24.4 grams of cannabis leaf, 1.4 grams of cannabis seed, two compacting folding pistols and an amount of cash. He was charged with numerous drug offences, two counts of possess an authorised pistol and recklessly deal with proceeds of crime less than or equal to $5,000, and was granted conditional bail to next appear before Armidale Local Court today. Police will continue to conduct similar operations in the future targeting domestic violence offences. A total of four banning notices were issued to three men and a woman in relation to violence offences committed within licensed premises between Inverell and Dullungra. The notices were issued on behalf of the Inverell District Liquor Accords Banned for One, Banned from All multi-venue banning policy, with these notices issued in addition to court attendance notices already initiated by New South Wales Police relating to offences committed between March and June. Police, in partnership with the local liquor accord, are reminding patrons that there is zero tolerance for violence, disorder behaviour and antisocial conduct at or near licensed premises. Inspector with Inverell Police Blake Keating says everyone has the right to enjoy a safe night out, and individuals who engage in assaults, fights, intimidation or other violent behaviour can expect swift police action and will be dealt with according to the law. To sport now, the Glenelg Magpies have given the Baraba Bulldogs a football lesson after their dominating 64-10 win yesterday in Group 19 weekend results. The Magpies got out to a fast start, scoring the first four tries before the Bulldogs registered their first try of the game. Magpies coach Nick Eshman says he thought his team played good in patches, adding the team's defence needs more work ahead of their crunch game against Inverell this weekend. In other weekend matches, the Gyra Super Spuds continued to impress after they belted the Moree Boomerang 70-14, while Tinga got the points over Warrielder 48-20. In reserve grade, Tinga defeated Warrielder 34-24, while in ladies league tag, Gyra went down to Moree 28-10, while Glennon registered a 12-6 win over Baraba. Inverell FC have come away with a 4-3 win over East Armidale at Duty Park in Round 13 results in the Northern Premier League. After leading 2-0 at half-time, Inverell FC had to withstand a second-half comeback from East Armidale, who levelled the scores before Paul Leo and Alessandro Di Origio settled the game. Inverell FC co-coach James Sweeney says they had to grind out a win, adding even with many missed opportunities, they show they can get the results when needed. Inverell FC's reserve grade thumped Armidale Westside 9-0, fourth grade finished with a nil-all draw against Yarralla United, while the women's first grade team registered a big 7-0 victory over Demon Knights, while second grade went down 3-2 to Taz. The Inverell Highlanders have gone down to the Narrabri Blue Boars 31-22, not without a fight and a tough contest in round 11 action in the Central North Rugby competition. First grade coach Gemma, not without a fight and a tough contest in round 11 action in the Central North Rugby competition. First grade coach Gemma Nola says she's proud of her team.

0: down 39-17, while the women forfeited to the Narrabri Blue Boars. The Inverell Saints have come back to earth with a thud after being defeated by the Gundanar Bulldogs by 43 points at Worsley Oval in round 9 of the AFL Northwest competition. Men's coach Hayden Chappell says the Bulldogs got the early jump, but his team showed some grit to get back into the game. He says some turnovers in the second half hurt the team, which the Bulldogs took full advantage of to claim a 14 goals 15 behinds 99 to 7 goals 14 behinds 56 victory. It wasn't a great day for the Saints, with the women also tasting defeat to the Pooh Jets, going down by 5 points. Women's coach Chris Pay says the game was tight throughout the contest, but praised the girls for their efforts considering they were short on numbers. He says several decisions didn't go their way, but it didn't diminish their effort. In the other games played in Tamworth, in the men's, the Tamworth Swans proved too good for the New England Nomads, winning 21 goals 4, 130 to 9-10-64, while the Tamworth Swans thumped the New England Nomads by 149 points. Inverell trainers have performed well over the weekend, with Todd Payne scoring a double on Friday at the transferred Coffs Harbour meeting held at Inverell, Ridge Wilson claiming the Tallmoy Picnic Cup, while Wayne Oakenfull also picked up a double. Payne had two runners on Friday, with the heavily fancied Shimedi taking out the Woolgulga Cup and Sabuku convincingly winning the last race by almost 3 lengths. Wilson entered more cash into the Tallmoy Cup, and after racing on the speed, the gelding held on to win by a long neck. He says he was a little worried about how the horse would handle the dirt track and got more concerned when he got 3 deep around the back, but added he toughed it out to score the win. Wayne Oakenfull also scored a double at the Tallmoy Picnic Cup meeting, with Shut Eye and Pub Feed greeting the judge. That's the latest from the Star FM newsroom. I'm Jerry Tavera.
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3: 14.5 degrees here in the beautiful Sapphire City. The humidity is at 43%. The wind's coming from the south-southwest at 11 k's an hour and gusting up to 14, so it'd be a bit cool, a southerly breeze. We're hoping to get to a top of 16 today, and it was 3 degrees overnight. Fire danger is moderate, of course, and there's no rain in the rain gauge at the moment. What's going to happen tomorrow? Tuesday, mostly sunny with a top of 17. Wednesday is looking good, 18 degrees top temperature, the big sunny sunshine there. Maybe a late shower on Thursday, 19 degrees top temperature, 3 overnight. Friday, mostly sunny, 18 degrees top temperature there. The rain looks like it's coming in for the weekend. Saturday, possible shower with a top of 19. And rainy rain Sunday, you could say, 18 degrees top temperature, 6 degrees overnight, 80% chance of 1 to 5. And that will continue on into the week. Now, if you're travelling around the region, Tamworth's hoping to get to a top of 17 degrees. Armidale 13, which is always cool over there. Warrialda 16, Glen Innes 13, Moree 19, which is probably the pick of the bunch. Bingara 16 and Tenterfield 14 degrees. The sun rose this morning at 6:51. And we'll set at 5:04 this evening. 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You're with Brett. We're in the second hour of Monday Afternoon Madness. I hope you're having a great Monday out there. We've got some good songs this hour to keep you bopping along at work, or whether, like I said, you're taking a sickie, or maybe it's your RDO. I'd love an RDO. I might give myself one of those one day. I've got a bit of mental as anything. Benson Boone, Foo Fighters, of course. So let's get stuck into it. Star FM.

0: 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You're on Star FM 91.9. We've got a few words coming up from our sponsors and some Paul Young.
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0: Jimmy Eat World there with The Middle. Paul Young before that with Come Back and Stay. Now, the Inverell RSL sub-branch will be celebrating Australian Reserve Forces Day on Wednesday, the 1st of July, with a coffee catch-up at the RSM Club. Meeting outside at the club at 9:30 a.m. Current and former members of the ADF Reserves are especially invited to join the sub-branch for a cuppa and a cake. Sounds fantastic. Remember, you heard it here first on Star FM. Now, I was going to do a request for Simon, but Simon doesn't go to work anymore. Apparently, he's staying down in Bundara now, so I don't know what's going on there. But I've got a request going out to Big John. Big John's having a lovely day there, but he's a bit sad. He's working on some rubbishy car, I don't know. So his boss wants me to play him something nice to cheer him up. This should cheer him up. 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

Heroin Girl there by Everclear. Right, said Fred before that with I'm Too Sexy. You're on Star FM 91.9. You're with Brett. It's Monday Afternoon Madness. He's Veruca Salt.

0: the one and only Foo Fighters there with This Is A Call. Veruca Salt before that with Seether. You're on Star FM 91.9. It's quarter to 2 o'clock. Time's ticking. We've got a few words coming up from our sponsors, including the presenter of the month.
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Locals and visitors to Inverell can step back in time and check out the history of Inverell and district by spending a few pleasant hours at the Pioneer Village. 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This community service announcement is brought to you by Star FM 91.

Casey Chambers, Shane Nicholson there with Rattlin' Bones. The weekend before that, Blinding Lights. It's a distant memory now, The Weekend. And John Butler Trio there with Better Than. You're on Star FM 91.9. You're with Brett. We've got one more to take us up to the national news. Here's a bit of Shaboozy.

0: Fisher's head there. So long. Benson Boone before that with a Sorry I'm Here for Someone Else. You're on Star FM 91.9. You're with Brett. We've got a few words coming up from our sponsors, including the Passing Parade and then some Zach Bryan after that.
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2: Hello again. This is John Doremus with a passing parade of the story of the woman in black. Her name was Sarah Whitehead. Her story is a tragic but little-known episode of the long and colorful history of the Bank of England. The daughter of a prosperous and respected post office employee, Sarah Whitehead was born in London in 1780. Like her brother Paul, who was 2 years older, she received a good education and was raised in modest luxury. Not long after their father's death, Paul became a junior clerk in the cashier's department of the Bank of England. The 17-year-old Sarah kept house for him in lodgings off Lombard Street. Despite his lowly position at the bank, Paul spent freely, too freely for the likes of his employers, who kept a close eye on him. When it was revealed that he had gambled with great good fortune on the stock exchange, the directors of the bank came to the conclusion that he had used bank funds to finance his spectacular coups. They had no proof, but they nonetheless issued him with an ultimatum to the effect that he discontinue his gambling or resign. He chose to resign, and almost at once his luck ran out. In an effort to extricate himself from debt, he forged a number of dividend warrants on the Bank of England and also bills of exchange. His criminal career was brief. His arrest followed within months, and he was thrown into Newgate Prison to await trial. The trusting, adoring Sarah had no inkling of her brother's villainy. She didn't even know he had resigned from the bank. Even when he was brought to trial at the Old Bailey in November 1811, the truth was somehow kept from her by friends. Found guilty of forgery, Paul Whitehead was condemned to death. The sentence was duly carried out on the morning of January 29th, 1812. But the secret of his disappearance could not be withheld from Sarah forever. One morning, she took herself to the Bank of England to inquire about her brother. The clerk she spoke to blurted out the whole story. She gazed at him in horror and then departed without a word. Sometime in the next 24 hours, her reason deserted her. The following day, she was at the bank again, asking for her brother. Thereafter, she called every day without fail, draped in a long black gown. As the months grew into years, she grew more eccentric. Known far and near as the Woman in Black, she became almost a landmark in the city of London. In 1818, the wild conviction took shape in her mind that the Bank of England and the financial house of Rothschild were conspiring to cheat her out of an enormous fortune. Eventually, on the condition that she stayed out of the building, the bank agreed to pay her a small annuity. But for another 20 years, she continued to tramp the pavement outside, still waiting for her long-dead brother. Then one day, in 1838, she failed to appear. She was never seen again. According to one report, she ended her days in a lunatic asylum. To another, that she was stricken by a lingering illness and died about 1840. But to this day, no one really knows for sure what became of Sarah Whitehead, the Woman in Black. Our time is up. Till we meet again for another chapter in the passing parade, this is John Doremus and goodbye for now.
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Talking Heads there with And She Was. Zach Bryan before that with Pink Skies. I like that song. It's a good one. You're on Star FM 91.9. You're with Brett. Here's some Stevie Wonder.

0: Fallout Boy there with This Ain't a Scene, It's an Arms Race. Gwen Stefani before that with Hollaback Girl, and Stevie Wonder kicked it all off with a bit of Master Blaster. You're on Star FM 91.9, you're with Brett. We've got a few words coming up from our sponsors, including ATJ's Grapevine.
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0: 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The Wing Hing Long Museum is open every Tuesday from 9:30 a.m. to 1:30 p.m. at 10 Ruby Street, Tinga. For more information, contact 67233156. The InfraRail McIntyre Lions meet on the first and third Tuesday of each month at the Lions Den, 61 Campbell Street, InfraRail. If you'd like to become a member or would like to find out more information about McIntyre Lions, phone Bill Sutton on 0427 664 442. The InfraRail Community Sewing for Charity meets every Tuesday from 9 a.m. to 12 p.m. at the Church of Christ Hall, 83 Vivian Street, InfraRail. 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The InfraRail Probus Club, known as the Men's Probus Club, is now open to retired or semi-retired men and women. Meetings are held on the first Tuesday of each month at the RSM Club. For more information, contact Merv Hickson on 6721 5293 or Anne Manette on 0405 554 667. The InfraRail Seasoned Retired Farmers Group meet on the last Tuesday of each month at the InfraRail RSM at 10:30 a.m. It's for all retired and semi-retired people involved in or who have been involved in agriculture. For more information, contact 0439 958 163. Dalungra Garden Club meets on the second Tuesday of each month. Morning tea is at 9:30 a.m. followed by a meeting at 10 a.m. New members are welcome. For more information, contact Pat on 6722 2535 or Jennifer on 0428 101 480. Excuse me. The InfraRail AA holds its meetings every Tuesday from 10:30 a.m. at the Salvation Army Hall. Tea, coffee and biscuits are provided. For more information, visit the AA website, type in InfraRail or call 1300 222 222. The InfraRail District Parkinson Support Group meet on the third Tuesday of each month, the InfraRail Shire Library at 10 a.m. A guest speaker is invited to address the group each month, and bi-monthly, Joe Lavelle, an RM from Rural Fit, will bring the latest updates on Parkinson's disease. Those affected with Parkinson's and their carers are most welcome to attend. A friendly chat over morning tea is enjoyed by all. For more information, contact Vaughn White on 0437 916 383. The InfraRail Breakfast Toastmasters Club is a morning club that meets at the InfraRail RSM Club on the 2nd, 4th and 5th Tuesday of the month at 6:45 a.m. for a 7 a.m. start, finishing at 8:30 a.m. For more information, contact Jackie Watts on 0427 672 383. 241. The Salvation Army holds its laundry, shower, brekkie, morning tea and lunch service at 35 Vivian Street in Verrell for the homeless, disadvantaged, lonely or anyone in need. Every Tuesday this service is available and from 7am till 12pm. 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Just drop in for more information. Phone 02939561112. And last but not least, Inverell Table Tennis meet on the first Tuesday of each month at 6:30pm at Flanders House next to the Inverell RSM Club. Players of any skill level are welcome. There is no cost and all equipment is supplied. Under 16s must be accompanied by a responsible adult. For more information, contact Gary on 0431 190 964. And that was ATJ's Grapevine for Tuesday.

Placebo there. Every you and every me. Time Bandits before that with Endless Road. Well, talking of Endless Roads, that's about it for me for Monday Afternoon Madness. Beth will be in the studio after me, so stay tuned for some smashing tunes, I would say. I've got a couple to take us up to the break. Machine Gun Fellatio with Roller Coaster and Eskimo Joe with Love is a Drug. Stay classy in Barella. I'll talk to you on Thursday night for Pub Night.

0: Star FM National News is brought to you by Byron Street Auto Electrics at 202 Byron Street in Verrell. They stock a wide range of batteries to suit cars, caravans and heavy machinery.
1: Good afternoon, this is Michael Lynch. A federal politician with a disability is urging all parties to reject the federal government's overhaul of the National Disability Insurance Scheme. Labour is planning to push 300,000 people off the NDIS, which costs the budget about $50 billion a year. An inquiry into the overhaul is currently taking place. Green Senator Jordan Steele John has told Parliament the proposed cuts are way too deep.
2: To my crossbench colleagues, and to the members of the National and Liberal Party, whatever you may think of the NDIS, these cuts go too far. This bill must be withdrawn.
1: The Australian tourism industry says extending the fuel excise cut will give regional operators greater certainty during the winter school holidays. The federal government is introducing legislation this week to keep the temporary fuel relief measure in place until August 2. The discount will be reduced from 32 cents a litre to 16 cents. Tourism and Transport Forum Chief Executive Margie Osmond says it means that many families will still be able to afford a trip to the snow.
3: The only way you can get to the snowfields really is to drive. Look, 68% of people said that if the fuel prices went up again, they wouldn't be taking that drive.
1: Federal police say the largest cocaine seizure in Australian history would have equated to millions of street-level deals. Almost 3 tonnes of the drug has been found hidden under shipping containers at Londonderry in Sydney's northwest, having arrived on a cargo ship in Queensland. AFP Commander Stephen Jay says the seizure is a major crackdown on drug crime.
4: Had it reached the Australian community, it would have had an estimated street value, conservatively, of about $816 million Australian dollars. This equates to about 3 million street-level deals. That's more than $800 million that won't make it into the pockets of organised crime.
1: If a federal election was held next weekend, latest polling suggests that One Nation might win as many as 63 seats. The research has been conducted by Demos for online business publication Capital Brief. Demos believes that Labor would narrowly win an election or be forced into minority government, while the coalition would be hard-pushed to win 11 seats. Two people were arrested after flares were set off and Socceroos fans stormed the barriers at Melbourne's Federation Square before Australia's World Cup loss to the US on Saturday morning. Terry, who says he's used flares before, says it's the overcrowding and failed police measures that are unsafe, not the flares.
5: It's starting to become too crowded. I think crowd control at a place like Federation Square just doesn't work. The safety barriers just haven't worked. There's too many people, so maybe Fed Square's not the most appropriate site now.
1: In other news, a new airline has flown into Darwin, replacing a service offered by AirAsia. Aero Dili is offering direct flights on Sundays and Tuesdays between Darwin and Bali. There's growing speculation that Sir Keir Starmer will step down as British Prime Minister this week and that he'll be succeeded by former Manchester Mayor Andy Burnham. And thousands of nude swimmers have dived into Hobart's Derwent River to mark the winter solstice. The water temperature, we're told, was a bone-chilling 12 degrees. This is Air News. St Kilda is sweating on scan results for three of its most crucial players following yesterday's AFL loss to the Bulldogs. More on that from Sarah Patterson.
6: Jack Sinclair left the field with a calf issue early in the game at Melbourne's Marvel Stadium. Then ruckman Tom DeConing departed in the second quarter after copping a hit to the ribs. Neither player was able to return to the field, with Sinclair sitting out the rest of the game in a moon boot. Rowan Marshall is also due to undergo scans on his left shoulder despite playing out the game. Sarah Patterson, S Sport.
1: Cowboys coach Todd Payton is the latest player to vent his frustration with the NRL officials after his side's 38-20 loss to New Zealand in Christchurch last night. A controversial try from warrior Adam Pompey was greenlit by the bunker despite replay showing the ball was knocked on by a teammate. Payton says he won't be letting this one go.
7: I understand there's going to be human error, but they're big moments, man, and seasons and games can turn on those types of decisions, and we are getting the game. We're getting too many wrong in the game.
1: NRL Round 16 finished up with the Storm downing the Raiders 42-20 and the Roosters beating the Sharks 27-8. Well, after making her comeback at Queen's earlier this month, tennis legend Serena Williams will return to Wimbledon next month. 44-year-old Williams has accepted a wildcard entry for the final spot in the main draw. Australian Independent Radio News.
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9: It's 6 minutes past three, and thank you, Brett, for your great program this afternoon and also for the music you've left lined up. That'll be great. Now, the temperature at the moment is 14.8 degrees. We have 44% relative humidity, a southwesterly wind of 11 kilometres per hour, gusting up to 18 kilometres per hour, and the barometric pressure is 1024.4 hectopascals. Now, there's only 10% chance of less than a millimetre of rain, and UV index and fire danger are both moderate. We're expecting 16 as our tops today. Coming up tomorrow, Tuesday, mostly sunny and 17 degrees, zero overnight tonight as our minimum, and then another lovely day on Wednesday, sunny and 18. It's time for the Meals on Wheels roster now in Inverell tomorrow. The fourth Tuesday of the month, the 23rd of June, a crew from North Haven, a crew from Brighter Access, Sue Seagott, Ray and Judy, Noel and Jill Taylor, Mary Ann Magdafiligo. Now, if you find out more information on Inverell Meals on Wheels, you give the ladies a call on 67221951. 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

0: And that was Christy Cox there, One Heartbreak Away. Benny, Gus Dapperton, Super Lonely, and Miley Cyrus with Flowers. 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

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Really wanna make you mine. 4, 5, 6, come on and get your kicks. Now you don't.

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Really wanna make you mine. 4, 5, 6, come on and get your kicks. Now you don't need a

And that was Jet There, Are You Gonna Be My Girl? Powderfinger, Baby, I Got You On My Mind. It's now 29 minutes after 3 o'clock, and Adam Harvey up next, She Don't Know She's Beautiful.

If you have an interest in older veteran or vintage vehicles or any kind of vehicles, motorcycles or even model railways, you would probably enjoy becoming involved with like-minded people at the National Transport Museum. The National Transport Museum on Rifle Range Road is a fantastic asset for Inverell, and they are looking for volunteers to assist in the day-to-day running of the venue. So if you might be interested in becoming a volunteer at the museum, give the office a call on 67212270. This is a community service announcement brought to you by 91.9 Star FM.

0: And that was Becky Cole there with Sweet Rebecca. Before that we had Ice House, Electric Blue. It's 18 minutes away from 4 o'clock and you're listening to Star FM.
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10: Where 1, 2, 3, 4...

And that was Donnie and Marie Osmond there with Leaving It All Up To You. Bill Withers, Ain't No Sunshine, and Chris Christopherson there, me and Bobby McGee. It's now 6 minutes away from 2 o'clock and... Sorry, 4 o'clock. Africa with Toto and then some hot butter popcorn to take us up to the news.

0: And that was John Farnham there with Hearts on Fire and Guns N' Roses starting us off Since I Don't Have You. It's now 14 and a half minutes past four and you're listening to Star FM. Coming up next, Dr. Hook, cover of the Rolling Stones.
1: I don't believe it. Don't touch me. Hey, Ray. Hey, Sugar. Tell them who we are.

0: And that was Burl Ives there with a little bitty tear. Dr. Hook starting us off, cover of the Rolling Stones. Now, the Embrel RSL sub-branch will be celebrating Australians Reserve Forces Day on Wednesday the 1st of July with a coffee catch-up at the RSM Club, meeting outside the club at 9:30 a.m. Current and former members of the ADF Reserves are especially invited to join the sub-branch for a cuppa and a cake. 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

And that was my, excuse me, my favourite Savage Garden song there with Affirmation. And Leo Sayer, Moonlighting, starting us off. Carly Rae Jepsen up now, Call Me Maybe.

0: And that was the Bee Gees, Islands in the Stream, Carly Rae Jepsen, Call Me Maybe. Now, there'll be a youth drama club starting in term three for ages 10 to 16 years on a Tuesday afternoon at the Imbro Art Gallery. Cost will be $15. Now, to book or for any information, please contact Margaret on 0413-099-104 or email creativebloomtherapy@gmail.com. And you heard about that right here on Star FM. Coming up now, very shortly, brought to us by the Inverell RSM Club, is On This Day.
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6: On this day, June 22nd, it was on this day in 1874, the game of lawn tennis is introduced by Welsh major Walter Clompton Wingfield, introducing a rubber ball to bounce on grass. In 1911, King George V is crowned King of the United Kingdom of Great Britain and Ireland, Canada, Australia, South Africa, New Zealand, and all the realms and territories beyond the sea. In 1939, Princess and future Queen Elizabeth meets future husband Prince Philip of Greece. In 1941, Operation Barbarossa takes place. Nazi Germany and its allies invade the Soviet Union during World War II, the largest military operation in history.
7: At first, the Germans enjoyed stunning success. The panzers forced ahead while the Luftwaffe ruled the skies. Hundreds of thousands of Russian soldiers were killed or captured in huge encirclement battles. Germany seemed to be on the brink of another major victory. The Soviet Union did not crumble as expected, and despite terrible losses, their will to fight remained strong. German casualties mounted as they came agonizingly close to taking Moscow. Just 20 miles short of their objective, the Soviets launched a sudden counterattack, forcing the Germans onto the defensive.
6: In 1955, Walt Disney's animated film Lady and the Tramp is released.
8: First, we fix the table.
9: Here's your bones, Tony.
8: Okay, bones. Bones! What's the matter for you, Joe? I break your face. Tonight, the butcher, he's get the best in the house.
9: Okay, Tony, you're the boss.
8: Now, tell me, what's your pleasure? A la carte? Dinner? Okay. Hey, Joe. Butcher, he says he wants two spaghetti speciale. Heavy on the meatball.
6: In 1963, little Stevie Wonder, at the age of 13, releases his first single, Fingertips. It's the first live non-studio recording to go number one on the Billboard charts. In 1972, the Irish Republican Army announces that it would call a ceasefire from the 26th of June 1972, provided there is a reciprocal response from the security forces. In 1981, Mark David Chapman pleads guilty to killing former Beatle John Lennon. In 1982, Prince Charles and Diana, Princess of Wales, take their first newborn son, Prince William, home from hospital.
10: Less than 24 hours after his birth, the little prince made his first public appearance. His mother looked radiant. All that could be seen of him was the top of his head, but that was enough for the crowd.
6: In 1984, Richard Branson's Virgin Atlantic Airways commences operations with a flight from Gatwick to Newark. In 1990, Nelson Mandela addresses the United Nations Special Committee Against Apartheid in New York, saying that nothing has occurred in South Africa to reverse the ANC's position.
11: It will forever remain an indelible blight on human history that the apartheid crime ever occurred. It will forever remain an accusation and a challenge to all men and women of conscience that it took as long as it has before all of us stood up to say enough is enough.
6: In 2006, the film The Devil Wears Prada, starring Meryl Streep, Anne Hathaway and Emily Blunt, premieres in Los Angeles.
12: You have no style or sense of fashion.
13: No. That wasn't a question.
6: In 2017, Princess of Wales, Prince Harry, claims no one in the UK royal family wants to be king or queen in an article published in Newsweek. In 2021, UNESCO says Australia's Great Barrier Reef should be put on the list of World Heritage Sites that are in danger. In 2023, a debris field is found for missing Titan submersible, with all five on board believed dead after it suffered a catastrophic implosion near the wreck of the Titanic.
14: This morning, an ROV, a remote operated vehicle, from the vessel Horizon Arctic discovered the tail cone of the Titan submersible approximately 1,600 feet from the bow of the Titanic on the seafloor. The ROV subsequently found additional debris. In consultation with experts from within the Unified Command, the debris is consistent with the catastrophic loss of the pressure chamber.
6: On this day, June 22nd.
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0: Saw you in there, kid, and you were with the rest of us.
1: And that was old 55 there on the prowl. Now, the welcome to Inverell Pizza Party is delivered as part of the welcome experience. 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Held at the Rouseabout, Otho Street, Inverell on Saturday the 27th of June from 4pm until 7pm. Free pizza is provided. RSVPs close on 12 noon at 12 noon on Wednesday the 24th of June. 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You heard about that right here on Star FM. Now to take us up to the 5 o'clock news, where not only will we have the national news, we'll also have the regional news as well. We have Goatee with somebody that I used to know, and then Sarah Storer and Archie Roach from Little Things, Big Things Grow.

0: RFM National News is brought to you by Byron Street Auto Electrics at 202 Byron Street in Verrell. They stock a wide range of batteries to suit cars, caravans and heavy machinery.
1: Hello, I'm Peter Carey. Federal police have made the largest cocaine seizure in Australian history in Sydney's northwest. Dusty Fitzpatrick has more.
2: 2.7 tonnes of the drug has been found hidden in shipping containers at Londonderry. The discovery of the cocaine follows a month-long investigation which began in Queensland. AFP Commander Stephen Jay says the haul would have equated to about 3 million street-level deals.
3: That's more than $800 million. That won't make it into the pockets of organised crime.
2: Police will allege the drugs initially arrived on a cargo ship which stopped at sea off the Great Barrier Reef. It's understood two small tenders then brought the stash ashore before it was driven from Mackay to Sydney. Two men have been charged and are due to face court again in August. Dusty Fitzpatrick, Sydney.
1: The federal government says there is no evidence a strain of bird flu has reached Australia's poultry and agriculture systems. Testing has confirmed the H5N1 strain has been detected in a second wild bird. Federal Agriculture Minister Julie Collins says urgent investigations are underway to determine if it has spread.
4: We are working to determine whether or not the H5 bird flu has established in the wildlife or established in Australia, other than these two isolated birds.
1: That second case of the deadly H5 strain of bird flu was confirmed in WA. Australia's first case of the strain was confirmed on Saturday in a bird found near Esperance. Testing has revealed a northern giant petrel found in the same region also has the virus. WA Premier Roger Cook says the community should remain vigilant.
5: Hoping for the best, preparing for the worst. And being over-prepared here is obviously key to making sure that we can respond to any biosecurity threat. Absolute vigilance is key for that early detection to make sure that we can stay on top of any outbreaks of the disease.
1: The family of Coogee shark attack victim Leah Stewart expect her to remain critical but stable in hospital for some time. In a statement, Leah's loved ones say there is a long road ahead. They say they will no longer be giving interviews to media and will post updates on Leah's progress as appropriate on the fundraising page. To Victoria, and the homicide squad says the victim of a deadly Ascot Vale shooting over the weekend had an extensive criminal history, was out on bail when he was killed. The 33-year-old was shot multiple times. Police believe he was chased by a gunman who'd been travelling in a white C-Class Mercedes-Benz sedan. They released security footage of the vehicle driving erratically on Racecourse Road soon after, nearly hitting a pedestrian. Detective Inspector Dean Thomas says they're investigating links to a number of large criminal organisations.
6: He's known to Victoria Police. He does have a criminal history and obviously he is associated with a number of serious organised crime groups, outlaw motorcycle gangs and Middle Eastern organised crime.
1: And finally, a new poll shows the majority of voters support a fall in house prices to open the door for younger Australians. The latest Resolve Political Monitor shows just 11% of those surveyed were opposed to a drop in house prices. The results come as the federal government looks to pass its negative gearing and capital gains tax changes through Parliament. This is Air News. An emotional Swans midfielder, Taylor Adams, has announced his immediate retirement from the AFL. The 32-year-old played 229 games for GWS, Sydney and Collingwood. After 15 years at the top level, Adams says a string of injuries has taken its toll.
7: Obviously, I'm incredibly sad that the journey's over. But the overwhelming feeling I've had all week is gratitude for the opportunity that I've had. From what this game's given me and what the people that I've been able to meet along the way.
1: Melbourne star Bailey Fritch has ended speculation about his future beyond this season. The 29-year-old five-time leading goal kicker committing to the Demons for three more years. And Josh Weddle will miss Hawthorn's next three games, accepting a ban for breaking the jaw of Gold Coast's Dan Rioli. Hopes for an Origin 3 recall for Latrell Mitchell are in doubt after the injured Rabbitohs star was seen leaving training early. And in basketball news, Melbourne United recruit Joe Ingles insists he's feeling good, approaching his 39th birthday. Ingles has arrived home after 12 seasons in the NBA and says he still has plenty to offer.
8: I'm aware of my age. I know what I can do. The biggest thing for me is just getting my legs back under me. I haven't played in 2 years, really. Just being cautious around, from their point of view, of like, do we want to bring this guy in when he hasn't played and he's nearly 40? And yeah, I feel great.
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10: With the latest from the Star FM newsroom, I'm Jerry Tavera. A man accused of the murder of a 78-year-old man in Armidale in October last year has been granted bail. James Bowen Hutchinson has been charged with the murder of housemate Peter Hogg in a Markham Street home. The Northern Daily Leader reports Hutchinson's solicitor, John Harris, said during the hearing on Wednesday that his client's family would offer a cash surety of $200,000 as well as electronic ankle bracelet monitoring and unlimited police checks to make bail. Despite concerns from the Director of Public Prosecutions, Nicola Bruard, Judge Mark Richardson said the bail application had satisfied his concerns, saying if he's taking his medication, his chances of reoffending are minimal, he's not to go within 100 kilometres of Armidale except to attend court, and he's basically on 24/7 house arrest. The matter is back in the court in August. Police have charged six people with 14 alleged offences following a domestic violence focus operation in the state's New England region. The operation focused on the apprehension of wanted domestic violence offenders and maintaining a proactive, disruptive and swift response to family and domestic violence incidents. Of note, a 54-year-old man was arrested at a residence in Gyra last Tuesday who allegedly had methamphetamine in his possession, and upon a search of the residence, police allegedly seized 11.8 grams of methamphetamine, half a gram of heroin, 24.4 grams of cannabis leaf, 1.4 grams of cannabis seed, two compacting folding pistols, and an amount of cash. He was charged with numerous drug offences, two counts of possess some authorised pistol, and recklessly deal with proceeds of crime less than or equal to $5,000, and was granted conditional bail to next appear before Armidale Local Court today. Police will continue to conduct similar operations in the future, targeting domestic violence offences. A total of four banning notices were issued to three men and a woman in relation to violence offences committed within licensed premises between Inverell and Dullungra. The notices were issued on behalf of the Inverell District Liquor Accords Banned for One, Banned from All multi-venue banning policy, with these notices issued in addition to court attendance notices already initiated by New South Wales Police relating to offences committed between March and June. Police, in partnership with the local liquor accord, are reminding patrons that there is zero tolerance for violence, disorder behaviour and antisocial conduct at or near licensed premises. Inspector with Inverell Police Blake Keating says everyone has the right to enjoy a safe night out, and individuals who engage in assaults, fights, intimidation or other violent behaviour can expect swift police action and will be dealt with according to the law. To sport now, the Glenelg Magpies have given the Baraba Bulldogs a football lesson after their dominating 64-10 win yesterday in Group 19 weekend results. The Magpies got out to a fast start, scoring the first four tries before the Bulldogs registered their first try of the game. Magpies coach Nick Eshman says he thought his team played good in patches, adding the team's defence needs more work ahead of their crunch game against Inverell this weekend. In other weekend matches, the Gyra Super Spuds continued to impress after they belted the Moree Boomerang 70-14, while Tinker got the points over Warrielder 48-20. In reserve grade, Tinker defeated Warrielder 34-24, while in ladies league tag, Gyra went down to Moree 28-10, while Glennon registered a 12-6 win over Baraba. Inverell FC have come away with a 4-3 win over East Armidale at Duty Park in round 13 results in the Northern Premier League. After leading 2-0 at half-time, Inverell FC had to withstand a second-half comeback from East Armidale, who levelled the scores before Paul Leo and Alessandro Di Origio settled the game. Inverell FC co-coach James Sweeney says they had to grind out a win, adding even with many missed opportunities, they show they can get the results when needed. Inverell FC's reserve grade thumped Armidale Westside 9-0, fourth grade finished with a nil-all draw against Yorella United, while the women's first grade team registered a big 7-0 victory over Demon Knights, while second grade went down 3-2 to Taz. The Inverell Highlanders have gone down to the Narrabri Blue Boars 31-22, not without a fight and a tough contest in round 11 action in the Central North Rugby competition. First grade coach Gemma Nola says she's proud of her team's efforts, adding it was a great team performance and the things they've been working on is now coming to fruition. Nola says there's still areas to tidy up on and they're definitely heading in the right direction as they get into the second half of the season. In other results, Moree Bulls wallops Gunnedah Red Devils 121-17, and reigning premiers Quirindi Lions got back on the winners list following a 55-14 win over Pirates. Inverell Highlanders reserve grade went down 39-17, while the women forfeited to the Narrabri Blue Boars. The Inverell Saints have come back to earth with a thud after being defeated by the Gundadar Bulldogs by 43 points at Worsley Oval in round 9 of the AFL Northwest competition. Men's coach Hayden Chappell says the Bulldogs got the early jump, but his team showed some grit to get back into the game. He says some turnovers in the second half hurt the team, which the Bulldogs took full advantage of to claim a 14 goals, 15 behinds, 99 to 7 goals, 14 behinds, 56 victory. It wasn't a great day for the Saints, with the women also tasting defeat to the Poochettes, going down by 5 points. Women's coach Chris Pay says the game was tight throughout the contest, but praised the girls for their efforts considering they were short on numbers. He says several decisions didn't go their way, but it didn't diminish their effort. In the other games played in Tamworth, in the men's, the Tamworth Swans proved too good for the New England Nomads, winning 21 goals 4, 130 to 9, 10, 64, while the Tamworth Swans thumped the New England Nomads by 149 points. Inverell trainers have performed well over the weekend, with Todd Payne scoring a double on Friday at the transferred Coffs Harbour meeting held at Inverell, Ridge Wilson claiming the Tallmoy Picnic Cup, while Wayne Oakenfull also picked up a double. Payne had two runners on Friday, with the heavily fancied Shimedi taking out the Woolgoolga Cup and Sabuku convincingly winning the last race by almost 3 lengths. Wilson entered more cash into the Tallmoy Cup, and after racing on the speed, the gelding held on to win by a long neck. He says he was a little worried about how the horse would handle the dirt track and got more concerned when he got 3 deep around the back, but added he toughed it out to score the win. Wayne Oakenfull also scored a double at the Tallmoy Picnic Cup meeting, with Shut Eye and Pub Feed greeting the judge. That's the latest from the Star FM newsroom. I'm Jerry Tavera.
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Now tomorrow we're expecting minus one overnight and 17 as our tops tomorrow. 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

0: And that was Walk the Moon, Shut Up and Dance, Sailor starting us off, Girls, Girls, Girls. 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
2: Probably my ability to relate to all different kinds of people. I'm very open-minded and I think I'm very tolerant.
1: Do you have any hobbies?
2: 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I'm also a bit of a book nerd, but yeah, embroidery, painting, drawing, clay making.
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And that was Donna Summer there. She works hard for the money, and don't we all? 5 seconds of summer, she looks so perfect, and it's now just on 20 minutes away from 6 o'clock. Men without safety hats up next. 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

and that was Paul Kelly there before too long. Mike and the Mechanics, All I Need is a Miracle, and that would be good, wouldn't it? Now, it's 8.5 minutes away from 6 o'clock. And after the 6 o'clock news, Heather is back tonight with her Monday Night Music Mixology. So that'll be a great 3 hours there to take us up to the news. Michael Jackson, Beat It, and The Police, Every Breath You Take.

0: Star FM National News is brought to you by Byron Street Auto Electrics at 202 Byron Street, Inverell. They stock a wide range of batteries to suit cars, caravans and heavy machinery.
1: Hello, I'm Peter Carey. The Federal Opposition claims voting for crossbenchers helps keep Labor in government. A number of TLMPs are seeking to create a new community-based party. They argue a formal alliance will improve fundraising efforts and expand their influence in Parliament. Liberal leader Angus Taylor says a vote for them will keep the Prime Minister in the lodge.
2: If people want to get rid of this stinking, rotten Labor government and get rid of this stinking, rotten Labor budget, there's no point supporting crossbenchers. You've got to get a change of government. And that's what we offer, with a credible plan and a credible team.
1: One of Australia's biggest poultry producers has locked down its WA operations due to the detection of bird flu near Esperance. Ingham's Group says this move presents all non-essential access to its operations and breeder farms, which are located primarily in regions north of Perth. The company is also seeking a regional housing order to allow WA free-range poultry to be kept indoors. Binding Boss has written an open letter to the Prime Minister criticising the tax reforms as an own goal. Green and Gold Minerals Director Ted Bolton believes the changes will deter high-risk investment and drive down prosperity.
3: Because what's happening is they're killing off the gains that they plan to tax. When the capital flows out of sectors that are risky or innovative, the value of those investments are going to fall and the gains evaporate.
1: Victoria's opposition leader Jess Wilson insists she's not concerned about comments made by former senior Liberal Colleen Harkin amid her defection to One Nation. In an email to Liberal elders, Ms. Harkin says for years she has been concerned about the party's direction but hung on by a fine thread, and she no longer believes the party is committed to the same values that inspired her loyalty. Ms. Wilson denies the comments are damaging to the Liberal brand.
4: I just don't agree with that. We've outlined our plan to fix this state. We're out every single day sharing our plan to fix Victoria. And I have people come up to me saying they are desperate for a change in this state.
1: New South Wales opposition leader Kelly Sloan is disputing claims tomorrow's state budget includes record funding for school infrastructure. $9.2 billion over 4 years will go towards new schools and upgrades in Austral and Bella Vista. Ms. Sloan says funding has gone backwards in real terms.
5: This investment by Labor in real terms is less than what the Coalition delivered when we were last in government. So let's be real about that.
1: A teacher at an Auburn school in Sydney's West has been charged with child abuse offences. Police have raided Amity College, seizing electronic devices. The 54-year-old man has been granted bail and is due to face court next month. And finally in this bulletin, to the Australian share market. The All Ords has closed down 16 points to 90.31, and one Australian dollar was buying 70 US cents. This is Air News. North Queensland have slipped into ninth position on the NRL ladder after Sunday's loss in New Zealand. Cowboys skipper Ruben Cotter says they lost focus at times.
6: It felt like we were in the game. We were quite resilient in that first half, and then we come out surging in the second half. But yeah, just probably need to stay in it for longer. It's probably a few of us that, you know, are taking a breath in big moments. It hurts us in the end.
1: West Coast Fever are through to the Super Netball preliminary final after defeating the Melbourne Mavericks at Perth Arena. The Mavericks led early in the first quarter, but the Fever fought back in the second, taking the match 56-52. The Fever now face the Vixens in Melbourne on Saturday, having defeated them in round 14 last week. Fever head coach Dan Ryan says it's crucial his team don't play predictably.
7: We need to make sure that we have a slight point of difference to what we did last time. We know what worked for us and where we still want to keep growing, but also knowing that we don't want to be too predictable in what it looks like as well. And they may be very, very subtle changes.
1: Egypt has scored its first ever win at the FIFA World Cup, fighting back to beat New Zealand 3-1. Spain has thumped Saudi Arabia 4-0. Belgium and Iran drew nil-all, while surprise packets Cape Verde have played out a thrilling 2-2 draw with two-time champions Uruguay. Australian Independent Radio News.
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9: Good evening. It's 5 minutes past six. The temperature is currently sitting on 11 degrees and the relative humidity is at 52%. The wind is from the southwest at 7 kilometres an hour and the air pressure is 1,024 hectopascals. Now looking at the forecast for tomorrow, Tuesday the 23rd of June, we can expect a sunny day with a maximum temperature of 16 degrees and a minimum of 3 degrees. The UV index will be moderate and the fire danger rating will be moderate as well. And for Wednesday, June 24th, a sunny day with a maximum of 17 degrees and a minimum of 4 degrees. The UV index will be moderate and the fire danger rating will be moderate as well. And that is your news, sport and weather up to date for the hour. It's now 6 minutes past six and I would like to welcome you back to the Monday Night Mixology. I'm Heather, sitting with you for the next 3 hours. And it is good to be back, I can tell you. Coming up this hour, we've got Elvis Costello and Desiree starting us off. We're also going to be hearing from Fiona Apple and De La Soul, all coming up this hour, and plenty more as well. 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

Desiree there with Feel So High. And starting us off, we heard Elvis Costello and Burt Bacharach with Toledo. It's 15 minutes past 6. 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

0: Oscar Du, Never Talking to You Again. And before that, you heard I'd Rather Go Blind with by Trixie Whiteley with Brian Blade and Daniel Lanois. It is 21 minutes past six. 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

Christine and the Queens there with Tilted. And before that, you heard Fiona Apple with Extraordinary Machine. It's just coming up on 28 minutes away from 7 o'clock. And coming up next, we've got Active Child.

0: That was Branko featuring Nonku Piri and Mr. Carmack with their song Let Me Go. And before that, you heard Active Child with Hanging On. We're 19 minutes away from 7 o'clock. 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

That was your daily De La Soul dose. That was De La Soul with me, myself, and I, because it's important to listen to De La Soul every single day. Before that, you heard 1200 Techniques with Karma. We are coming up on 8 minutes away from 7 o'clock, so we've got the 7 o'clock news coming up very shortly. And taking us there, we're going to hear I Monster with Daydream in Blue, and that will be followed by Imani Coppola with Just Feels Good. 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

0: Star FM National News is brought to you by Byron Street Auto Electrics at 202 Byron Street in Verrell. They stock a wide range of batteries to suit cars, caravans and heavy machinery.
1: Hello, I'm Peter Carey. Federal police have made the largest cocaine seizure in Australian history in Sydney's northwest. Dusty Fitzpatrick has more.
2: 2.7 tonnes of the drug has been found hidden in shipping containers at Londonderry. The discovery of the cocaine follows a month-long investigation which began in Queensland. AFP Commander Stephen Jay says the haul would have equated to about 3 million street-level deals.
3: That's more than $800 million. That won't make it into the pockets of organised crime.
2: Police will allege the drugs initially arrived on a cargo ship which stopped at sea off the Great Barrier Reef. It's understood two small tenders then brought the stash ashore before it was driven from Mackay to Sydney. Two men have been charged and are due to face court again in August. Dusty Fitzpatrick, Sydney.
1: The federal government says there is no evidence a strain of bird flu has reached Australia's poultry and agriculture systems. Testing has confirmed the H5N1 strain has been detected in a second wild bird. Federal Agriculture Minister Julie Collins says urgent investigations are underway to determine if it has spread.
4: We are working to determine whether or not the H5 bird flu has established in the wildlife or established in Australia, other than these two isolated birds.
1: That second case of the deadly H5 strain of bird flu was confirmed in WA. Australia's first case of the strain was confirmed on Saturday in a bird found near Esperance. Testing has revealed a northern giant petrel found in the same region also has the virus. WA Premier Roger Cook says the community should remain vigilant.
5: Hoping for the best, preparing for the worst. And being over-prepared here is obviously key to making sure that we can respond to any biosecurity threat. Absolute vigilance is key for that early detection to make sure that we can stay on top of any outbreaks of the disease.
1: The family of Coogee shark attack victim Leah Stewart expect her to remain critical but stable in hospital for some time. In a statement, Leah's loved ones say there is a long road ahead. They say they will no longer be giving interviews to media and will post updates on Leah's progress as appropriate on the fundraising page. To Victoria, and the homicide squad says the victim of a deadly Ascot Vale shooting over the weekend had an extensive criminal history, was out on bail when he was killed. The 33-year-old was shot multiple times. Police believe he was chased by a gunman who'd been travelling in a white C-Class Mercedes-Benz sedan. They've released security footage of the vehicle driving erratically on Racecourse Road soon after, nearly hitting a pedestrian. Detective Inspector Dean Thomas says they're investigating links to a number of large criminal organisations.
6: He's known to Victoria Police. He does have a criminal history and obviously he is associated with a number of serious organised crime groups, outlaw motorcycle gangs and Middle Eastern organised crime.
1: And finally, a new poll shows the majority of voters support a fall in house prices to open the door for younger Australians. The latest Resolve Political Monitor shows just 11% of those surveyed were opposed to a drop in house prices. The results come as the federal government looks to pass its negative gearing and capital gains tax changes through Parliament. This is Air News.
7: In FIFA World Cup competition, there were four matches played earlier today. Egypt has gone to the top of Group G with its first ever win in the World Cup. The Egyptians had to come from behind before beating New Zealand 3-1. Iran, meanwhile, managed to hold Belgium to a goalless draw to hold second place. In Group H, Spain overcame Saudi Arabia 4-0, with Mikel Oyarzabal scoring twice. Spain now heads the group after Cape Verde stunned Uruguay by drawing 2-2. To tennis, and the men's qualifying, which begins at Wimbledon tonight, includes a number of Aussies. Over to Air Sports, Paul Walsh.
8: 128 hopefuls will take to the courts, looking to gain entry into next week's main draw. Amongst those playing for one of the 16 places up for grabs will be six Australians, including Tristan Schoolkate, Dane Sweeney, Alex Bolt, Chris O'Connell, James McCabe and Bernard Tomic. O'Connell comes fresh from his victory at Nottingham last week, while Tomic will be hoping to secure a place in the SW19 main draw for the first time since 2019. Seven Australians have already gained direct entry into the men's draw for Wimbledon 2026, which starts next Monday. Paul Walsh for Air Sport.
7: Thank you, Paul. And in golf, Wyndham Clark has defeated Sam Burns by one shot to win the coveted US Open. his second in 4 years, in fact. Clark first won the coveted trophy back in 2023. Australian Independent Radio News.
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10: The time has just gone 5 minutes past seven. The temperature is 11 degrees and the relative humidity is 52%. The wind is from the southwest at 8 kilometres an hour and the air pressure is 1024 hectopascals. Now looking at the forecast for tomorrow, Tuesday the 23rd of June, will bring morning frost. A chance of fog in the early morning, but a mostly sunny day after that with light wind. We can expect a top of 16 degrees and a minimum of 3 degrees. The fire danger rating will be moderate and the UV index will also be moderate. And for Wednesday, June the 24th, another sunny day with a maximum temperature of 17 degrees and a minimum of 4 degrees. The fire danger rating will be moderate and the UV index will be moderate as well. And that is your news, sport and weather up to date for this hour. We're in the second hour now, and if you've just joined us, you are listening to the Monday Night Mixology and I'm your host, Heather. Coming up this hour, we've got Beaten Bodies. That's a band. Don't be confused. That's the name of a band. They're from Wollongong, I believe. Lovely little Aussie band. We've also got Coal to Wall, TV on the Radio and The Roots, all coming up this hour, along with probably a lot more of me and my silliness. I hope you stick around and enjoy. 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

That was Sudan Archives with Selfish Soul. And starting us off there, we heard Beaten Bodies with Crowns. It's 13 minutes past 7. 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

0: Bats was the name of that song. And that song was by The Uncluded. It's really fun to just yell out the word bats every now and then. Give it a go. Next person you see down the street. It's 20 minutes past seven. Oh, and the song before you heard, before that was Sudan Archives with Selfish Soul. 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

That was TV on the Radio with Wolf Like Me. And before that, you heard Colter Wall with Sleeping on the Blacktop. 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

0: Florence and the Machine there with Big God. And before that, you heard Nadine Shah with Fool. It's just coming up. There it goes. It's 20 minutes away from 8 o'clock. 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

0: And that was Casting Agents and Cowgirls by Bus Driver. Before that, you heard The Roots with Duck Down. It's just coming up on 10 minutes away from 8 o'clock. This is the Beastie Boys.
1: Okay.

The Beastie Boys there with the Negotiation Limerick File. And we are now 8 minutes away from 8 o'clock. So taking us up to the 8 o'clock news, we've got King Princess with Hit the Back, followed by Machine Gun Fellatio with The Girl of My Dreams. And I'll be back to bring you the final hour of the Mixology after the news. I'm Heather and you're listening to Star FM 91.9.

0: RFM National News is brought to you by Byron Street Auto Electrics at 202 Byron Street in Verrell. They stock a wide range of batteries to suit cars, caravans and heavy machinery.
1: Hello, I'm Peter Carey. The federal opposition claims voting for crossbenchers helps keep Labor in government. A number of Teal MPs are seeking to create a new community-based party. They argue a formal alliance will improve fundraising efforts and expand their influence in Parliament. Liberal leader Angus Taylor says a vote for them will keep the Prime Minister in the lodge.
2: If people want to get rid of this stinking rotten Labor government and get rid of this stinking rotten Labor budget, there's no point supporting crossbenchers. You've got to get a change of government. And that's what we offer, with a credible plan and a credible team.
1: One of Australia's biggest poultry producers has locked down its WA operations due to the detection of bird flu near Esperance. Ingham's Group says this move presents all non-essential access to its operations and breeder farms, which are located primarily in regions north of Perth. The company is also seeking a regional housing order to allow WA free-range poultry to be kept indoors. Biting Boss has written an open letter to the Prime Minister criticising the tax reforms as an own goal. Green and Gold Minerals Director Ted Bolton believes the changes will deter high-risk investment and drive down prosperity.
3: Because what's happening is they're killing off the gains that they plan to tax. When the capital flows out of sectors that are risky or innovative, the value of those investments are going to fall and the gains evaporate.
1: Victoria's opposition leader Jess Wilson insists she's not concerned about comments made by former senior Liberal Colleen Harkin amid her defection to One Nation. In an email to Liberal elders, Ms. Harkin says for years she has been concerned about the party's direction but hung on by a fine thread, and she no longer believes the party is committed to the same values that inspired her loyalty. Ms. Wilson denies the comments are damaging to the Liberal brand.
4: I just don't agree with that. We've outlined our plan to fix this state. We're out every single day sharing our plan to fix Victoria. And I have people come up to me saying they are desperate for a change in this state.
1: New South Wales opposition leader Kelly Sloan is disputing claims tomorrow's state budget includes record funding for school infrastructure. $9.2 billion over 4 years will go towards new schools and upgrades in Austral and Bella Vista. Ms. Sloan says funding has gone backwards in real terms.
5: This investment by Labor in real terms is less than what the Coalition delivered when we were last in government. So let's be real about that.
1: A teacher at an Auburn school in Sydney's West has been charged with child abuse offences. Police have raided Amity College, seizing electronic devices. The 54-year-old man has been granted bail and is due to face court next month. And finally in this bulletin, to the Australian share market. The All Ords has closed down 16 points to 90.31, and one Australian dollar was buying 70 US cents. This is Air News. An emotional Swans midfielder, Taylor Adams, has announced his immediate retirement from the AFL. The 32-year-old played 229 games for GWS, Sydney and Collingwood. After 15 years at the top level, Adam says a string of injuries has taken its toll.
6: Obviously, I'm incredibly sad that the journey's over. But the overwhelming feeling I've had all week is gratitude for the opportunity that I've had. From what this game's given me and what the people that I've been able to meet along the way.
1: Melbourne star Bailey Fritch has entered speculation about his future beyond this season. The 29-year-old five-time leading goal kicker committing to the Demons for three more years. And Josh Weddle will miss Hawthorn's next three games, accepting a ban for breaking the jaw of Gold Coast's Dan Rioli. Hopes for an Origin 3 recall for Latrell Mitchell are in doubt after the injured Rabbitohs star was seen leaving training early. And in basketball news, Melbourne United recruit Joe Ingles insists he's feeling good approaching his 39th birthday. Ingles has arrived home after 12 seasons in the NBA and says he still has plenty to offer.
7: I'm aware of my age. I know what I can do. The biggest thing for me is just getting my legs back under me. I haven't played in 2 years, really. Just being cautious around, from their point of view, of like, do we want to bring this guy in when he hasn't played and he's nearly 40? And yeah, I feel great.
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9: It's just coming up on 5 minutes past 8 o'clock. The temperature is 9 degrees and the relative humidity is 59%. The wind is from the south-southwest at 9 kilometres an hour and the air pressure is 1,026 hectopascals. Now looking at the forecast for tomorrow. Tuesday, June the 23rd. We'll see some morning frost and the chance of fog in the early morning, but a mostly sunny day after that with a light wind. Maximum temperature reaching 16 degrees and the minimum getting down to 3 degrees. The fire danger rating will be moderate and the UV index will be moderate as well. And for Wednesday, June the 24th, a sunny day with a maximum temperature of 17 degrees and a minimum of 4 degrees. The UV index will be moderate and the fire danger rating will be moderate as well. And that is your news, sport and weather up to date for the hour. We are in our final hour now of the Monday Night Mixology, and I'm glad you've stayed with me. Get ready because we're going to get a little bit loud now, but don't worry, it's going to be amazing because strap in and get ready. We're going to have 9 minutes of Tool. 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

How good was that? That was Tool with Parabole followed by Parabola. I'm sure Christy will tell me if I pronounced those correctly. The time is 15 minutes past 8. 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

0: little sister band there, Haim, with My Song 5. It's just coming up on 20 minutes past 8 o'clock.
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That was something for Kate there with Electricity. And before that, you heard Cacao and Cocaine by Sophia Isella. It's 28 minutes past 8, and this next song is dedicated to Gus the Fox Terrier, Billy the American Staffy Labrador Mix, and all the other anxious little puppies out there. We love you. This is Faith No More.

Pixies there with Caribou. And before that, you heard Faith No More with Separation Anxiety, one for all the dogs. It's 25 minutes away from 9 o'clock. 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

That was Dose One there with Owl Shark. And before that, you heard Sev DeLisa with That Other Girl. We're now 10 minutes away from 9 o'clock. This is System of a Down.

System of a Down there with Aerials. It's now 6 minutes away from nine, and it is time for me to go on home and have a big old slice of Mum's Spanakopita. Delicious, salty, feta cheesy spinach pie. What could be better than that? I'll tell you what's maybe better than that. The next songs I'm going to play for you. We've got Saul Williams with List of Demands, followed by Wire with The Lowdown, and that will take you through till 9 o'clock. Thank you so much for listening. It's been wonderful to be back here, and I'll be with you next week, next Monday at 6 o'clock. I'll talk to you then. Until then, stay well. This has been the Monday Night Mixology with Heather. 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

0: Filthy's the name. 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Oh, bollocks! Now what?
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0: Morning Fault is the name. I'll just show you to your room while Manuel parks your car. I do hope you enjoy your stay. And I... Oh, bollocks, now what?
1: Mr. Forty, I crash car.
0: Well, call McLaughlin's Smash Repairs, 17 Mansfield Street in Burrell.
1: K?
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0: 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Ole, ole.
1: Oh, Sissy, McLaughlin's.
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1: Oh shit! 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
1: 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Oh, mate. Love it. It's quality. Listen. Pure quality, bruv.
2: Bruv, what's your name again?
1: What? What's up, son?
2: What's your name?
1: Lee, what's up, son?
2: No, not you, bruv.
1: What?
2: The girl on the...
1: Fergie, my bad, bruv. I start again. I thought you said, what's my name? Why did you say that's my...
2: Not your name, geezer. How the fuck the girl on the track, mate?
1: Shut up.
2: Blinding song.
1: It's quality, quality.
2: Listen, how's it go?
1: London.
2: No, it's not like that, mate.
1: No,
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1: no,
2: go.
1: What?
2: London. That's the one,
1: bruv. What, London?
2: No, bruv. London.
1: London.
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march from cadets. The 6th Battalion was the next to tour, and it was me who drew the card. We did Canungra, Shoalwater before we left.

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0: morning, Fulty's the name. 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
2: Star FM National News is brought to you by Byron Street Auto Electrics at 202 Byron Street in Verrell. They stock a wide range of batteries to suit cars, caravans and heavy machinery.
3: Good morning, I'm Lee Harrison. Australia and Canada have signed a new defence deal worth over $2.5 billion. The agreement will see the Canadians buy our over-the-horizon radar systems, which provide surveillance at ranges of up to 3,000 kilometres. The deal marks the first international sale of the technology and is the biggest defence export in Australia's history. The battle over upcoming tax changes has dominated Parliament as Labor's in negotiations to pass its contentious legislation. Michael Packey reports.
4: The Albanese government is hoping to pass its changes to capital gains and negative gearing by next week, but it'll need the help of the Greens to get its legislation over the line. The minor party is demanding Labor extend an inquiry into NDIS cuts, and in exchange, the Greens will likely back the tax reform. Party leader Larissa Waters says negotiations with the government are continuing.
5: So we are having those discussions, but we are using everything we've got.
4: Opposition leader Angus Taylor argues the tax changes will be disastrous because they'll add another layer of complexity to the economy.
6: Drop these flops, right? And to axe this tax.
4: The government maintains it's made adjustments to its original plan and believes the reforms will make the tax system fairer. Michael Packey, Canberra.
3: A new opinion poll shows the pain continues for the coalition, with research showing it would be virtually wiped out if an election were held now. The Demos survey for online business publication Capital Brief shows the Liberal and Nationals would be reduced to 11 seats. One Nation could win as many as 63 seats to become the official opposition and reduce Labor into minority government. The federal government says it's taking the threat of the deadly H5N1 strain of bird flu seriously. The disease has so far only been found in two wild migratory birds, but could harm poultry and agricultural production if it spreads. Environment Minister Murray Watt says preparations have been in place for years.
7: Since those detections late last week, all of the relevant plans to deal with this incident, all of the relevant committees have met. Everything has been enacted because we've done the work with states and territories, with industry, with environment groups to make sure that we're ready.
3: An ISIS bride wants to divorce her husband, who fought for the terrorist organisation and raped a sex slave in their Syrian home, in her fight for bail. 54-year-old Kausar Ahmad has returned to the Melbourne Magistrates Court for the second day of her bail application after she was charged last month with crimes against humanity. Her lawyer says divorce proceedings had commenced in Australia against her husband, who's believed to be in an Iraqi prison. And six people who were exposed to hantavirus on the MV Hondius cruise ship will soon be released from a Perth quarantine facility. The five Australians and one New Zealander officially complete their 42 days of quarantine this morning. The federal government will help the passengers return to their home states of New South Wales and Queensland. This is Air News. There's growing belief around Carlton as the Blues chase a sixth straight win against West Coast this weekend. But AFL great Matthew Lloyd says a wild card finals berth is realistic, not a premiership push.
8: No chance to win a premiership. There's seven games off the top, so when you're coming from this far back, you're just spending all your petrol tickets just trying to make the finals, and there's still a long way off Fremantle and teams like Sydney. I know they did beat Geelong.
3: To the NRL now, and Cowboys coach Todd Payton won't be deterred despite a third straight loss. North Queensland were overrun by New Zealand in round 16, but Payton says there's plenty of fight left in the side.
9: They're always concerning. Yeah, definitely when you lose, and we've put three together, so we'll be okay. We'll be okay. I know that. And we've got some footy in us. It's probably the two results prior to that where, yeah, it makes me a little uncomfortable, but, you know, give me that for the rest of the year.
3: And former Wimbledon champ Marketa Vondrousova has been suspended until 2030 on an anti-doping violation. The Czech player refused to take an anti-doping test after several attempts. The 2023 champ says she was affected by stress and poor mental health. Australian Independent Radio News.
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10: Very good morning. Welcome along. Tuesday morning edition All-Star Breakfast, 23rd day of June. Let's have a look at the weather and we might get a little bit of frost. Jack Frost might be knocking on the door this morning. -1 overnight low in Inverell, 16 yesterday's high. For the region today, areas of morning frost and a sunny day. Sunny, also mostly sunny for Inverell with light winds. 5% chance of rain, under a mill of rain forecast. A moderate the UV index. Looking ahead to the week, sunny conditions continuing through till Thursday. Late shower Friday. Shower activity for the weekend and into Monday. Now, maximum temperatures in your high teens, low 20s. Minimums ranging between 0 and 7 degrees, and looking at the expected tops today, 17 in Verrell, 15 Glen, 19 Warrielder and Bingra, 14 Armidale and Tamworth 17, currently -1 degree in town, 94% relative humidity. I think this is the first time we've gone to -1. Now, winds are calm, no rain to report since 9 yesterday. Sunrise this morning will be at 9 to 7, sunset this evening at 5 past 5. That's your latest weather update right here at 91.9 Star FM in Varel's Community Station. Good morning to Patty. She's wishing us a well day. You have a great day too. Now, coming up this morning, we'll bring you the horoscopes at around 10 to 7. We'll also check in with school news after 7. We'll have Tanya Orchard from the Westpac Rescue Helicopter. Of course, she's doing the driver's run. We'll find out how the trivia night went last week and how preparations are going ahead of the driver's run, I believe, in August. We'll also check in with On This Day at 20 past 7. Secret sounds up to $2,365. Check to see if any birthdays are... any financial members may be turning a year older and a year wiser at around 10 to 8. Mystery voice up to $55, and in Star FM chart toppers, we're going back to the year of 1962, and I've had a few looks at the charts that year on this day. Some good tunes coming in after 8:30 this morning. So that's our program. We also have the regional news locked in at 6:30, 7:30 and 8:30. In the headlines this morning, a man accused of stabbing two retirees in their Torrington home last month has had an additional charge laid against him. The Westpac Rescue Helicopter was tasked by New South Wales Ambulance to a dirt bike accident near Inverell on Sunday evening. Renewable energy company South Energy has provided an update on the proposed Inverell battery energy storage system. And Inverell Shire Council has endorsed a procurement plan to secure bitumen and aggregate services for the 2026-27 financial year after it resolved to extend its current agreement with RPQ Spray Seal Proprietary Limited for bitumen and aggregate services under existing local government procurement contract arrangements. We'll give you those details and more coming up at 6:30 here at Star FM. Hope you're all well. Again, as I always do, I say good morning to all the early birds this morning, the bakers, the cleaners, the council workers out and about this morning, the delivery drivers. We also have the supermarket operators who are going in early, making sure the shelves are all stocked, ready for a new day. To the truckies, delivering all the goods, safe travels on the road. Hope you have a wonderful day. 6:08, let's get the ball rolling with Cole Chisel.

0: Tony Francis lifts the Gunya collar. You're in trouble, boys, here at Star of Hound on a summer hot stuff. And we kicked it off with Cold Chisel, When the War is Over. 19 past six. Good morning. Welcome along, All Star Breakfast. I like flowing through my Facebook page and seeing some interesting stuff. What's come on my page at the moment are people who are very imaginative and making cakes. And you think, I've got this lady here who's made a Buzz Lightyear cake. And you think, with all that time and effort, you don't want to eat it. There's another bloke that does cake making, or used actually making creations out of chocolate. And you think, oh, you can't be eating that. They're just unbelievable creations. It's your All-Star Breakfast. Good morning.
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4: World Cup action overnight. Argentina beat Austria 2-0 with... the goal-scoring freak himself, Lionel Messi, scoring a double. And Egypt beat New Zealand 3-1. France takes on Iraq at 7 this morning.
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0: Delta Goodrum, not me, not I, here at Star FM. 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
0: With the latest from the Star FM Newsroom, I'm Jerry Tavera. The man accused of stabbing two retirees in their Torrington home last month has had an additional charge laid against him. The Northern Daily Leader reports 34-year-old Joshua Dylan Trithui was expected to appear before a bail court yesterday, but his matter was not heard after police filed an additional charge. Already facing two charges of wounding with intent to murder, Trithui was also charged with aggravated break and enter with intent to wound after he allegedly attacked 75-year-old Keith and 72-year-old Diane Blessing on June 4, stabbing Di in the chest and Keith in the abdomen. Keith was able to call 000 and then retrieve a firearm after the initial attack and shoot Trithui. Premier Chris Minns labelling Mr. Blessing as a hero for his actions. Trithui is yet to appear in a court or before a judge and has not entered any pleas to the three charges. The Westpac rescue helicopter was tasked by a New South Wales ambulance to a dirt bike accident near Inverell on Sunday evening. At around 6:30, a man in his 60s was treated on scene by New South Wales ambulance paramedics for chest injuries and was transported by road to Inverell Hospital to meet the helicopter's critical care medical team. The patient then received further treatment and was stabilised before being airlifted to Tamworth Base Hospital. Renewable energy company South Energy has provided an update on the proposed Inverell Battery Energy Storage System, otherwise known as BESS. The project is currently in the environmental impact statement phase, with a team of specialist assessors investigating a range of environmental, social and technical considerations to better understand the project and its potential impacts. South Energy State members of the project team met in person with the Alliance of Directly Affected Neighbours Group in Inverell earlier this month and discussed key topics including fire risk, bushfire risk, noise, virtual impacts, construction impacts, property impacts and potential community benefit structures. In the coming weeks, they hope to announce the next round of community information sessions in Inverell, which will be open to the wider community. The project team is currently working towards an environmental impact statement submission in mid to late 2026 and is the fourth step out of a nine-step state significance development process. Inverell Shire Council has endorsed a procurement plan to secure bitumen and aggregate services for the 2026-27 financial year after it resolved to extend its current agreement with RPQ Spray Seal Proprietary Limited for bitumen and aggregate services under its existing local government procurement contract arrangements. The decision comes at a time of significant global oil price volatility linked to the conflict in the Middle East, which has affected bitumen prices and created uncertainty around the viability and timing of Council's 2026-27 bitumen resealing program. While the full resealing program for 2026-27 has yet to be determined, Council still require bitumen and aggregate services throughout the year for program maintenance and construction works as they arise, with General Manager Brett McGuinness to negotiate and accept 2026-27 unit rates as a standing offer, including CPI adjustment. Inverell Shire Mayor Kate Dyke says this approach ensures Council can continue to respond to road maintenance and construction needs across the Shire while managing uncertainty in the bitumen market. Glen and the Severn Council has adopted its 2026-27 operational plan and budget along with its 10-year long-term financial plan, setting the work program for the year ahead across infrastructure, community facilities, events and local planning. General Manager Bernard Smith says the passage gives Council a clear program of delivery across roads, water, sewer, community facilities and key projects they've committed to while keeping a strong focus on financial discipline and doing the job properly. Major items in the 2026-27 budget include over $2 million for the Roads to Recovery Gravel Reshedding Program, $490,000 for the Wellington Vale Road Rehabilitation, over $1.17 million for Water Capital Renewal, and $680,000 for Sewer Capital Renewal. Council will also commission the SCADA system at the Glenis Water Treatment Plant by the 31st of March 2027, improving the way a critical local service is monitored and managed. Mayor Margot Davis says the adopted budget is about backing the things that matter most to communities across the region. Crime reporting in Armidale is set to become a whole lot easier, with Crime Stoppers providing a simple gateway for people to report incidents. Whether it's crimes like property theft, assault or online crimes, cyberbullying and scams, Crime Stoppers and New South Wales Police are urging the community to report what they know through the Crime Stoppers website. Crime Stoppers New South Wales CEO Peter Price says their website makes it easier for the community to report information in a safe and secure way. New England Police District Commander Superintendent Chris McKinnon says Crime Stoppers is a vital tool for police, adding the community are their eyes and ears, and their information is often the crucial piece of a puzzle when it comes to solving crimes. There are many different ways the community can report crime in their area, including their local police station, Crime Stoppers and 000 for emergencies. A 23-year-old Inverell man has been issued an on-the-spot $500 fine for behaving in an offensive manner after leaving a licensed premises on Byron Street in the early hours of Saturday morning. It's alleged the man threw a schooner glass onto the roadway. Police apprehended the man after a short foot pursuit where he was found attempting to conceal himself within a truck's rear axle. The numbers are in for today's prime cattle sale at the Inverell Regional Livestock Exchange. Here with the numbers is John Shaw.
2: Maidens are drawn for a total of 957 head, comprising 52 bulls, 356 steers, 37 veilers, 330 heifers and 182 cows. The sale begins at 8:30 a.m. John Shaw reporting for Star FM Regional News.
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5: -1.5 degrees currently in town, 94% relative humidity, -1 overnight low, 16 yesterday's high. And a mostly sunny day forecast for Inverell with light winds. There's a 5% chance of rain, under a mill of rain forecast. UV index at moderate. For tomorrow, a sunny day forecast, top of 18 degrees. 17 today for Tamworth, 14 Armidale, 19 Bingara and Warrielder, 15 Glen and 17 Inverell. No rain to report since 9 yesterday. Sunrise will be at 9 to 7. Sunset this evening at 5 past 5. That's your latest weather update right here at Star FM. Coming up shortly, we'll check in with today's horoscopes, thanks to our friends at Annabelle's Real Estate and Tanya Orchard in from the Westpac Rescue Helicopter Service, the Inverell Support Group, talking about her driver's run, the trivia night last week, and the plans ahead of August.

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0: Dubbo Joke right here at 91.9 Star FM. Also there we heard from David Soul from Starsky and Hutch fame, Don't Give Up On Us, and Kate Sobrano, and I'm Talking Trust Me With Your Love Tonight here at Star FM. Good morning, welcome along. It's your all-star breakfast on this Tuesday morning. And good morning tonight. You have a wonderful day there, mate. I'm sure you will. He's always happy. He's always happy, Nige. It's 12 away from 7 here at Star FM. Don't forget, we'll hear about the Drover's Run Trivia Night with Tanya Orchard after 7 this morning. That was held last week. Good attendance and a bit of cash raised as well. So we'll find out all about that and how she's getting ready for the Drover's Run in I think it's August from memory. It's your all-star breakfast. Coming up after the break, we'll check in with today's horoscopes thanks to Annabelle's Real Estate. But just a reminder, the Welcome to Inverall Pizza Party is going to be delivered by the Welcome Experience. 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It's going to be held at the Rouseabout in Otho Street this Saturday, the 27th of June from 4 to 7pm. Free pizza provided. 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
6: It's Tuesday, the 23rd of June, 2026. Aries. Be proud of your success due largely to your fabulous work ethic. Taurus. A job offer will require you to think outside the square. Gemini. There's no need to be overly suspicious in everything you see and hear today. Cancer. A decision you make is likely to thrust you into the limelight. Leo. An offer of help should be accepted in the generous spirit in which it is given. Virgo. The prospect of a job promotion looms near, but the grass may not be greener. Libra. Let others take control of a sticky situation. Scorpio. Your passion will deliver a surprising result. Sagittarius, you have every right to state your opinion and say what's on your mind. Capricorn, wires could get crossed, so ask for that information to be repeated. Aquarius, rewards are sure to come your way thanks to your 110% effort. Pisces, memories will come flooding back when you revisit a favourite haunt from the past. And that's today's horoscope.
0: Today's horoscope, thanks to our friends at Annabelle's Real Estate here at Star FM. We're coming up to 7 to 7 here at Star. New music from Catherine Britt and Cowgirl Era here at Star. Good morning, wherever you are.

0: All the way from the early 90s, it's Linda Ronstadt, Aaron Neville. Don't know much here at Star FM. Also there we heard from Catherine Britt from her new album and Cowgirl Era here at Star FM. Tanya Orchard in the studio, defrosting, and we'll hear from her after 7 o'clock this morning. It's now 7.
1: 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They stock a wide range of batteries to suit cars, caravans and heavy machinery.
2: Good morning, I'm Lee Harrison. The man tipped to be the UK's next Prime Minister has been formally sworn in as the MP for Makerfield just hours after Sir Keir Starmer confirmed he's stepping down from the top job. Andy Burnham is widely expected to replace Sir Keir, who delivered an emotional speech from Downing Street, conceding he no longer has the backing of the Labour Party. European Commission spokesperson Paolo Pino has paid tribute to Sir Keir on behalf of President Ursula von der Leyen.
3: The President wanted to acknowledge the contribution of the UK and of the Prime Minister himself to make Europe and Ukrainian security stronger, notably through all his efforts in the Coalition of the Willing, through the efforts he's put in strengthening Europe's defence.
2: The federal government and animal health officials are working through reports of sick birds after two migratory seabirds tested positive to a deadly strain of avian influenza. Dozens of sick or dead birds have been reported to authorities in WA following the detection of the H5N1 strain. But Chief Veterinarian Beth Cookson says it's too soon to tell if it's a result of the disease.
4: I have been advised by the Western Australian CVO that there are no indications of mass mortality, so I can't say that there's a high level of suspicion of any of those reports at this stage. We would expect a baseline level of deaths in wild populations at any time.
2: The opposition is calling on the federal government to outline what it knows about planned post office closures. A leaked business case shows Australia Post plans to shut down or rationalise a number of rural and regional outlets. This would involve the organisation either buying back licences or relocating postal services into retailers like pharmacies and newsagents. Liberal MP Sarah Henderson claims Australia Post CEO Paul Graham misled a parliamentary hearing by failing to mention the plan.
5: I believe that Mr Graham did deceive us. He said there was no active closure program when he knew that the board had approved this secret plan, this attack on both metro licensed post offices as well as licensed post offices in the regions.
2: Those with type 1 diabetes and kidney disease are being urged to keep an eye on their heart health. Every year, 67,000 Australians are diagnosed with heart failure, with many living with other connected conditions. Professor Jerry Greenfield says it's important to maintain heart health while dealing with comorbidities.
6: We're currently starting to understand that managing glucose alone isn't enough to protect the long-term heart health of people with type 1 diabetes. And one of the overlooked challenges in type 1 diabetes is insulin resistance that may be driving much of this excess cardiovascular risk.
2: In other news, US Vice President J.D. Vance says Iran will allow nuclear inspectors back into the country after talks to reach a final deal to end the war wrapped up in Switzerland. And Grammy-winning record producer Clive Davis has died at the age of 94. He helped with the careers of several stars, including Janis Joplin, Whitney Houston and Santana. This is Air News. The Dolphins are riding high, coming off their seventh win on the weekend after defeating the Tigers. Now sitting third, the squad are contenders to make their first final series. CEO Terry Reader says the team's come a long way in the last 3 years.
7: We've got a lot more depth, but more importantly, our academy kids that we signed in 22 in that transition year. So they're all starting to come into our squad, and the balance and depth in our squad is really good. And our dev list spots have also gone to the kids coming through our academy too.
2: And the AFL had showdown week in Adelaide, the crosstown rivals going head-to-head at Adelaide Oval on Saturday night. Port have a few selection decisions to make, with Asava Radigalia and Ewan McKinley out for the rest of the season after suffering serious injuries. Assistant coach Luke Webster says facing the Crows at home is always epic.
8: Yeah, it's going to be a good challenge. They're in good form. You know, we'll look at last time we played them, like we pushed them right to the wire then and obviously got ourselves in front and didn't quite finish it off. But we'll certainly look at that game. We've got to look at what they've improved in. Obviously, their game plan, they're probably doing it a lot better than what they were when we played in the first time round. But certainly, the foundations of our game, we're going to keep striving for.
2: And former Socceroo Archie Thompson's calling on bosses to give their employees Friday afternoon off so they can cheer on Australia against Paraguay at the World Cup. A win or draw will guarantee the Socceroos qualification into the knockout stage. Australian Independent Radio News.
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0: Minus one overnight low in Imperial, 16 yesterday's high. The forecast for the region is a sunny day with areas of morning frost, sunny, mostly sunny for Imperial with light winds, and 5% chance of rain. Under a mill of rain forecast, UV index at a moderate. Now, sunny conditions through till Thursday. Then a bit of a change with showery activity forecast from Friday through the weekend into Monday. Maximum temperatures predominantly in your high teens, low 20s, minimums ranging between 0 and 7 degrees. Heading for tops today, 17 in Varel, 15 Glen, 19 Warrielder and Bingra, 14 Armidale and Tamworth, 17 currently -1.5 degrees in town, 95% relative humidity, winds are calm, no rain to report since 9 yesterday. Sunrise this morning was at 9 to 7, sunset this evening at 5 past 5. That's your latest weather update here at Star FM. Coming up at 7.30, the regional news. In the headlines this morning, the man accused of stabbing two retirees in their Torrington home last month has an additional charge laid against him. The Westpac rescue helicopter was tasked by New South Wales Ambulance to a dirt bike accident near Inverell on Sunday evening. Renewable energy company South Energy has provided an update on the proposed Inverell battery energy storage system. And Glenlinnis Severn Council has adopted its 2026-27 operational plan and budget, along with its 10-year long-term financial plan, setting the work program for the year ahead of infrastructure, community facilities, events and local planning. We'll give you those details and more coming up at 7.30 in regional news here at Star FM. 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
0: Off we go around the grounds, week 10, term 2, and Tuesday, 23rd day of June at Inverell Public School. You're today K6M, K6A, K6H, K6R, KC, KD, and KO have library. Make sure you have your library books and library bag. Please remember, parent-teacher interviews commence this afternoon in the school hall. And 2027 kindergarten enrolments are open. If you'd like to enrol your child, you can complete the enrolment on the school website. If you'd like to book a tour of the school, please call 67223072 and speak with office staff. At Gilgo Public School, the school canteen is operating today. Get your orders in for a yummy lunch. There are spare menus at the office if any families need a copy. At Gunflat Public School, it's Library Day for with Mrs. Irwin. Please remember to return your library books. Don't forget to place your library bag in the yellow tub for borrowing. Good luck to Imogen, who'll be participating in the Northwest Touch Trials today at the Inverell Sporting Complex. Over at McIntyre High School, a bit going on there. Year 12 agriculture students will visit UNE Smart Farm and observe the role of research and technology in agriculture. Under 15s girls basketball Northwest Knockout is on today. Selected students will be attending a combined RSA and RCG course delivered by the National College of Vocation Education at Inverell High School today, also at Warrielder today and tomorrow. The Kippers Jacambal Aboriginal Boys program is on this morning. Sport is on in period 3 and 4 today. Please make sure you have put through your preferred sport choices for term 3. Tech Club is on in the library at lunchtime, including 3D printing, robotics, sewing, podcasts and other student-led tech activities. And Careers Help is available for Year 12 students each Tuesday in the library from 4:30 to 7 for early entry applications and UAC. Now, over at Inverell High School, the Clontarf students are heading to Sydney today for their Semester 1 Rewards Camp for students who have displayed fantastic behaviour and attendance. Students will be visiting many iconic Sydney attractions such as Sydney Tower Eye, Bondi Beach and New South Wales Parliament House. They'll also enjoy watching the NRL clash between the Parramatta Eels and South Sydney Rabbitohs. Good luck to the under-15s girls basketball team who are taking on McIntyre High School today at Inverell Basketball Stadium, and they're working on the Week 8 timetable. Over at Rivers Christian College, it's Sports Day today, so don't forget to wear your sports uniform and bring your hat and water bottle. And finally, over at Ross Hill Public School, good luck to the students participating in the Northwest Touch Football Trials today. Don't forget to bring your library bag on library lesson day so you can borrow books. Now that the weather is turning cold, if you need any jumpers or jackets, they can be purchased from the wonderful staff in their school canteen. And that wraps it up for school news this morning. School news heard each weekday morning of the school term just after the 7 o'clock national news, thanks to our sponsors, the Premier Store, right here at 91.9 Star FM, Inverell's community station. 11 past 7, and joining me in the studio this morning for the Drover's Run, Tanya Orchard, a very good morning. How are you this morning?
13: Very well, thank you, Jerry, and thanks so much for having me in.
0: That's good. Now, of course, the Drover's Run for the Westpac Rescue Helicopter, and you and Mitch have done your fundraising. You had a great trivia night last week. How did it all pan out?
13: Didn't we have a great night?
0: It was
13: night?
0: A great night.
13: Absolutely, yeah. And I'd like to thank everyone who came to the trivia night, including our guest Jeff Galbraith from Tamworth, who is the events organiser for Drover's Run. I must thank Alan for his help before and during the night. Greg, who was the MC, made everybody laugh. Shelley and Alison, who were the scorers. And without the help of these people, we wouldn't have been able to have such a wonderful event.
0: Shelley and Alison had pressure on them.
13: Yes.
0: They were the ones who were on the pressure, you know. Everybody was looking up at the scoreboard after each round.
13: Yes, they were.
0: Mm.
13: Yes. Yep.
0: It was a great night.
13: It was, yep. And I collected a total of 27 gifts and vouchers from Inverell businesses for the prizes. I can't name them all, but I'm extremely grateful for their generosity. And, you know, obviously with all such wonderful prizes, yeah, it even made the night even better. So we had 9 teams competing for the first prize of a $300 voucher from Bunnings. And Team Telstra took out first place with only 4 points separating them from second place to Team the Louthabouts.
0: Be going out to the Louth races, aren't they?
13: Yeah.
0: Yes. So it was good. I think they bought most of their answers.
13: They did, yeah.
0: Didn't they?
13: But it all goes towards the fundraising,
0: exactly.
13: So
0: it's all good.
13: Yeah, it's fantastic.
0: So in the end, you needed to raise a bit of cash. How much did you raise?
13: Okay, on the night, we raised just under $1,900 for the Westpac Rescue Helicopter in Tamworth. And this amount added to our other generous donations from individuals and companies in Inverell for our Drover's Run this year exceeds $3,500.
0: Oh, wow.
13: So we've exceeded our target.
0: Wonderful, wonderful.
13: Yes.
0: And there may be more coming your way as well, I'm hearing.
13: Yes.
0: Now, you're about 5 weeks out from the Drover's Run?
13: We are. We drive out, at just over 5 weeks. We've received our vehicle decals. So if you see us in town, give us a wave. The trusty old Triton that we've had for the few years, she's going again. So, it'd be good.
0: Yeah. I notice the helicopter has been in as early as Sunday night.
13: Sunday night, yes.
0: But it continues to save lives.
13: It does. Now, some people may not know that the Westpac Rescue Helicopter Service also does search and rescue missions.
0: Mm-hmm.
13: These missions are quite often in remote and difficult terrain. and the helicopter is the only access for recovery of these patients. Their missions aren't always on land either. They also work with Surf Life Saving, Maritime Police and the SES. So the three main bases being Lismore, Tamworth and Newcastle cover a huge area, and I just wanted to put that in. And Northern New South Wales can be extremely grateful for this service.
0: Yeah, very much needed service.
13: It really is.
0: Now, you can still donate to the cause, I hear?
13: Absolutely, you can still donate. Contact me, 0447 214323, or like a lady did the other day outside the shopping centre. She gave me $20 for Drover's Rum as a donation after she recognised my Drover's Rum emblem on my shirt. So, stop me in the street and I'll give you a smile and a thank you.
0: Now, as I said, it all takes place in August, and you're kicking off from where?
13: We're kicking off from Nyngan this year. Meet and greet in Nyngan, and then to Wilcannia, on to Bendalby Rangers Station, then on to, Maree to Kinguna. I can't pronounce some of these words.
0: Yeah, but you're going to Streaky Bay as well, James. You're going down to South Australia for the first time.
13: Yes, we are, yes. Well, we've been to South Australia before, but South Australia. Mm. So this year, we're going right down to the coast.
0: That'll be all right.
13: It's the first time ever Drover's Run have gone to the coast, and I'm really looking forward to it. It's going to be so good.
0: So then after you get that back there, you go back up to Lake Jellicoe and head to Tamworth. Is that where it all finishes?
13: Yeah, it finishes in Tamworth on the 16th of August.
0: So everything's getting ready for a huge couple of days?
13: It really is. I think we've got 12 vehicles registered for this year.
0: Yep.
13: So, that's a good number when you're doing a really long 16-day trip.
0: It is. What sort of coverage is it like, kilometres-wise?
13: Just under 4,000.
0: Okay. Well, enjoy. You'll see a lot of Australia.
13: Yeah. Really looking forward to it.
0: Well, it's fantastic news. You both raised the cash to get on the Drover's Run. Yeah. And looking forward to August. So that's not too far away.
13: Yeah. No, just over 5 weeks.
0: All right. Enjoy your time. Thanks for joining us this morning on a rather brisk morning. Hopefully you've managed to...
13: I've thawed out. Thank you, Jerry. And thanks very much for the airtime. Really appreciate it. And again, thanks to everybody who came and contributed on the trivia night. Yep. Made a huge difference.
0: Yep, it was a great night. Thanks for coming in this morning.
13: Thanks, Jerry.
0: Tanya Orchard from the Inverell Support Group for the Westpac Rescue Helicopter and, of course, the Drover's Run. They'll be taking part in August, raising funds for the much-needed Westpac Rescue Helicopter. It's 17 past 7 here at Star FM. Good morning. Jerry in the driver's seat. We're right through till 9 o'clock. Hope you can stick around. We've got On This Day lined up shortly, but right now a little bit of Marvin Gaye, Sexual Healing, here on your All-Star Breakfast Tuesday morning.

0: a good one as well. So 1-0 France over Iraq at the moment in time. It's your All-Star Breakfast. Good morning. Now, Sacred Heart Catholic Church invite members of the community to the St. Carlo Acutis Major Relic Mission, which will arrive in Inverell this week and be on display at Holy Trinity School and Sacred Heart Catholic Church. This has travelled the world. Yes, and it's arriving in Inverell. Carlo Acutis was an English-born Italian Catholic teenager and computer programmer, renowned for his deep devotion to the Eucharist and for using technology to evangelize. He was also known as God's influencer and the patron saint of the internet, creating a global website on Eucharistic miracles before dying of leukemia in 2006 at the age of 15. He was canonized by Pope Leo last year. St. Carlo Relic, which includes the young saint's hairs and clothing, will arrive at Holy Trinity in Inverell on Friday afternoon before being displayed at Sacred Heart Church over the weekend. So if you want to go and check out that, you're most welcome to do so. That's the invite from Sacred Heart Catholic Church. You heard it here at Star FM. Good morning. We've got On This Day lined up next, thanks to our friends at the Inverell RSM Club.
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0: On this day, June 23rd, it was on this day in 1902, the British Order of Merit is instituted by King Edward VII. In 1928, the commencement of West Indies cricket's first ever test match. It's against England, and England go on to win by an innings and 58 runs at Lord's. In 1940, after conquering France, Adolf Hitler visits Paris and views the Eiffel Tower and the grave of Napoleon Bonaparte.
3: Hitler, the frustrated artist and architect, wanted to visit Paris. A huge victory parade had been planned, but it was abandoned after advice from the German military, who feared it would be a prime target for British bombers. Instead, Hitler decided to stage a literal flying visit to Paris.
0: In 1951, the most expensive US hailstorm occurs, causing $1.5 million in crop damage and $14 million in property damage in Kansas. In 1960, the first contraceptive pill is made available to purchase in the US. In 1961, the Antarctic Treaty comes into force, ensuring that Antarctica is used for peaceful purposes, for international cooperation in scientific research, and does not become the scene or object of international discord. In 1963, the Detroit March to Freedom occurs, with 125,000 people participating. It's the largest civil rights demonstration in America up to that point.
4: You could feel the energy because there were so many people. I had never been around that many people in my life. And it was just people, all kinds of people, every race, every nationality. You had the union people, you had church people, everybody, young people, old people. It was a very powerful, powerful energy there, really was.
0: In 1968, 74 are killed and 150 are injured in a football stampede towards a closed exit in a Buenos Aires stadium. In 1972, Hurricane Agnes becomes America's costliest natural disaster, affecting 15 states with 119 deaths and $3 billion in damage. In 1975, rocker Alice Cooper falls off a stage in Vancouver and breaks 6 ribs. In 1985, a bomb destroys an Air India Boeing 747 in air near Ireland. 329 people die.
5: At daybreak today, the bodies of more than half the people on board the jet were still missing in the seas off the coast of Kerry. Every available helicopter was scrambled to help in the search for the bodies. Units from the Irish Army have been called in to help with the operation at the emergency centre set up at Cork Airport.

0: helicopter crews have only had time to snatch a few hours' sleep before flying back to the scene of the crash. Yesterday, the search was spread over 5 square miles, but today, the winds and the tides have dispersed the wreckage and bodies over a 30-mile area off the coast.
1: I want you to tell all your friends about me.
2: What are you?
1: I'm Batman.
3: Shoot to kill.
4: Wait till they get a load of me.
5: In 1989, the movie Batman premieres, directed by Tim Burton, starring Michael Keaton and Jack Nicholson. In 1994, Operation Turquoise occurs, where 2,500 French troops head into Rwanda to protect civilians under the mandate of the United Nations. In 2012, 76 monks are hospitalised in Thailand following an attack by a swarm of bees. In 2016, during the Brexit referendum, the United Kingdom votes to leave the European Union. In 2019, Ashley Barty becomes the first Australian female in 42 years since Yvonne Goolagong-Cawley to attain the world number one tennis ranking.
6: To be honest, it really doesn't change much. It's amazing to be here at the end, but we've done everything right to get to this point. We've enjoyed every single minute, and for myself and my team, we very much go back to process-based and have a little bit of a celebration tonight, but then go back to focusing on what's next.
5: In 2021, in the first ICC World Test Championship final, New Zealand dismisses India for a meagre 170, completes its tricky chase of 139 on the sixth day to win the inaugural cricket title.
7: Whips that one away, and how appropriate that Ross Taylor and Kane Williamson are there for this moment, for this team. It's a story that's akin to David versus Goliath, but Kane Williamson and his team now world test champions.
5: In 2024, Islamist extremists mount a coordinated terrorist attack on police posts, churches and a synagogue in Russia's Dagestan Republic, killing 20 people.
8: The terror attack took place in two separate cities, resulting in the deaths of at least 15 police officers, 4 civilians, and an Orthodox priest. The motives and identities of the gunmen remain unclear, and no one has claimed responsibility for the attack.
5: On this day, June 23rd.
9: And On This Day returns at 4:30 this afternoon, and in the mornings, 20 past 7, brought to you by our sponsors, the Inverell RSM Club, here at Star FM. 29 past 7, still 1-0 in the Soccer World Cup match between France and Iraq, with France leading 1-0. A blinder from Mbappe, the goal scorer, about the 18th minute. Now, they're actually coming up to the 28th minute of play. Now, the Inverell RSL sub-branch will be celebrating Australian Reserve Forces Day next Wednesday, the 1st of July, with a coffee catch-up at the RSM Club. Meeting outside the club at 9:30, current and former members of the ADF Reserves are especially invited to join the sub-branch for a cuppa and a cake. So that's coming up next Wednesday, no, not tomorrow. Next Wednesday, the 1st of July, 9:30, up at the Inverell RSM Club. You heard it here, 91.9 Star FM, Inverell's community station. It is now 7:30.
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5: With the latest from the Star FM newsroom, I'm Jerry Tavera. The man accused of stabbing 2 retirees in their Torrington home last month has had an additional charge laid against him. The Northern Daily Leader reports 34-year-old Joshua Dylan Trithui was expected to appear before a bail court yesterday, but his matter was not heard after police filed an additional charge. Already facing 2 charges of wounding with intent to murder, Trithui was also charged with aggravated break and enter with intent to wound after he allegedly attacked 75-year-old Keith and 72-year-old Diane Blessing on June 4, stabbing Di in the chest and Keith in the abdomen. Keith was able to call 000 and then retrieve a firearm after the initial attack and shoot Trithui. Premier Chris Minns labelling Mr. Blessing as a hero for his actions. Trithui is yet to appear in a court or before a judge and has not entered any pleas to the 3 charges. The Westpac rescue helicopter was tasked by a New South Wales ambulance to a dirt bike accident near Inverell on Sunday evening. At around 6:30, a man in his 60s was treated on scene by New South Wales ambulance paramedics for chest injuries and was transported by road to Inverell Hospital to meet the helicopter's critical care medical team. The patient then received further treatment and was stabilised before being airlifted to Tamworth Base Hospital. Renewable energy company South Energy has provided an update on the proposed Inverell battery energy storage system, otherwise known as BESS. The project is currently in the environmental impact statement phase, with a team of specialist assessors investigating a range of environmental, social and technical considerations to better understand the project and its potential impacts. South Energy State members of the project team met in person with the Alliance of Directly Affected Neighbours group in Inverell earlier this month and discussed key topics including fire risk, bushfire risk, noise, virtual impacts, construction impacts, property impacts and potential community benefit structures. In the coming weeks, they hope to announce the next round of community information sessions in Inverell, which will be open to the wider community. The project team is currently working towards an environmental impact statement submission in mid to late 2026 and is the fourth step out of a nine-step state significance development process. Inverell Shire Council has endorsed a procurement plan to secure bitumen and aggregate services for the 2026-27 financial year after it resolved to extend its current agreement with RPQ Spray Seal Proprietary Limited for bitumen and aggregate services under its existing local government procurement contract arrangements. The decision comes at a time of significant global oil price volatility linked to the conflict in the Middle East, which has affected bitumen prices and created uncertainty around the viability and timing of Council's 2026-27 bitumen resealing program. While the full resealing program for 2026-27 has yet to be determined, Council still require bitumen and aggregate services throughout the year for program maintenance and construction works as they arise, with General Manager Brett McGuinness to negotiate and accept 2026-27 unit rates as a standing offer, including CPI adjustment. Inverell Shire Mayor Kate Dyte says this approach ensures Council can continue to respond to road maintenance and construction needs across the Shire while managing uncertainty in the bitumen market. Glen-Nevin Council has adopted its 2026-27 operational plan and budget along with its 10-year long-term financial plan, setting the work program for the year ahead across infrastructure, community facilities, events and local planning. General Manager Bernard Smith says the passage gives Council a clear program of delivery across roads, water, sewer, community facilities and key projects they've committed to while keeping a strong focus on financial discipline and doing the job properly. Major items in the 2026-27 budget include over $2 million for the Roads to Recovery Gravel Resheeding Program, $490,000 for the Wellington Vale Road Rehabilitation, over $1.17 million for Water Capital Renewal, and $680,000 for Sewer Capital Renewal. Council will also commission the SCADA system at the Glenis Water Treatment Plant by the 31st of March 2027, improving the way a critical local service is monitored and managed. Mayor Margot Davis says the adopted budget is about backing the things that matter most to communities across the region. Crime reporting in Armidale is set to become a whole lot easier, with Crime Stoppers providing a simple gateway for people to report incidents. Whether it's crimes like property theft, assault or online crimes, cyberbullying and scams, Crime Stoppers and New South Wales Police are urging the community to report what they know through the Crime Stoppers website. Crime Stoppers New South Wales CEO Peter Price says their website makes it easier for the community to report information in a safe and secure way. New England Police District Commander Superintendent Chris McKinnon says Crime Stoppers is a vital tool for police, adding the community are their eyes and ears, and their information is often the crucial piece of a puzzle when it comes to solving crimes. There are many different ways the community can report crime in their area, including their local police station, Crime Stoppers and 000 for emergencies. A 23-year-old Inverell man has been issued an on-the-spot $500 fine for behaving in an offensive manner after leaving a licensed premises on Byron Street in the early hours of Saturday morning. It's alleged the man threw a schooner glass onto the roadway. Police apprehended the man after a short foot pursuit where he was found attempting to conceal himself within a truck's rear axle. The numbers are in for today's prime cattle sale at the Inverell Regional Livestock Exchange. Here with the numbers is John Shaw.
2: Maidens are drawn for a total of 957 head, comprising 52 bulls, 356 steers, 37 veilers, 330 heifers and 182 cows. The sale begins at 8:30 a.m. John Shaw reporting for Star FM Regional News.
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9: We're warming up. We're back to zero after an overnight low of minus 1. 16 yesterday's high. The forecast today for Inverell is a mostly sunny day with a light winds. 5% chance of rain under a bill of rain forecast. UV index at moderate and 4 tomorrow. We're expecting a mostly sunny day as well. Heading for tops today, 17 Tamworth, 14 Armidale, 19 Bingra and Warrielder, 15 Glen and 17 Inverell. No rain to report since 9 yesterday. Sunset this evening will be at 5 past 5. That's your latest local news report of weather right here, Star FM. Coming up soon, we'll play Secret Sounds and try to give away a little bit of cash. And birthday calls also lined up this half hour. But right now, Blue Ridge Rangers.

0: right here, Star FM. Good morning to Jackie, who told us about half hour ago, minus 2.2 degrees in her neck of the woods near the racecourse. Yeah, a little bit cool this morning. I think it's the coldest morning so far this winter. The best is yet to come, I'm hearing. Now it's your All-Star Breakfast, 19 to 8. Let's see if we can give away some cash this morning in Secret Sound, thanks to Prices Plus, 5619-2442. You know the deal, don't you? All right, so let's see if we can get a caller through. Here is that Secret Sound. We'll take a caller next here at Star.
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0: Our friend Tully joins us this morning, and he's very confident of the answer. Good morning, Tull. How are you this morning?
4: Hey, mate. How you going?
0: I've never heard a more excited man like you when I answered the phone.
4: Oh, I've been trying for weeks now, mate.
0: You've been trying for weeks. All right. Well, your opportunity has arisen, and you're pretty confident.
4: Well, I hope so.
0: Right. Here is the secret sound. Tull, for $2,365, what is your answer?
4: I reckon it's shuffling cards.
0: You reckon it's shuffling cards? Guess what? I think we've had that answer before, so you're incorrect this morning. Better luck next time, buddy.
4: All right.
0: Think of another one. See you, buddy. Bye. There goes Tull for telling us shuffling cards. Unfortunately, his answer is incorrect, so the stash remains $2,365. We'll do all again around 22:11 during mornings here at Star FM. It is your All-Star Breakfast with the Ronettes. Be my baby, 17 to 8.

0: Dancing with Elvis, that is, of course, the wonderful Gina Jeffries and the Ronettes' Be My Baby here at Star FM. We're coming up to 10 to 8, which means it's that time of the morning where we have a look at the birthdays. Now, no financial members having birthdays today, so we'll look at the celebrities born on this day, June 23rd, thanks to Cooper's Farm Gear and the Bolt Shop.
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0: Well, on this day, June 23rd, June Carter Cash, the American Grammy Award-winning country singer, of course, with the Carter family, Johnny Cash Show, songwriter as well. She rang at Ring of Fire. And an actress born in Virginia on this day in 1929, passing away in 2003. Australian-American country music and pop star Diana Trask is having a birthday today. She had hits It's a Man's World and When I Get My Hands on You, also a TV personality born in Camberwell down there in Victoria in 1970, from memory, an Essendon supporter. 86 today, Australian actor Brian Brown. Brian Brown, who featured in Break 'em, Morant, The Thornbirds, FX and Cocktail with Tom Cruise. Born in Sydney on this day in 1947, 79 today. Randy Jackson, the American session and touring bassist, singer and record producer. Also an American Idol judge from 2002 to 2014. Born in Louisiana in 1956, 70 today. Colin Montgomery, the Scottish golfer who won the Senior PGA Championship in 2014 and 2015, and the Senior Open US in 2014, born in 63 in Glasgow, Scotland. He is 63 today. American actress Selma Blair, who featured in movies Cruel Intentions and Legally Blonde, 54 today, born in Michigan in 1972. French soccer star Zinedine Zidane, 54 today. Of course, he won the Champions League trophy in 16, 17 and 18 and World Cup in 1998 for France, born in France in 1972. Joel Edgerton, the Australian actor who featured in The Secret Life of Us and the movie Loving, born in Blacktown in New South Wales in 1974, 52 today. Jason Mraz, who had the hit I'm Yours, the American singer-songwriter, born in Virginia on this day in 1977, 49 today. Melissa Rauch, the American actress who featured in The Big Bang Theory, born in New Jersey in 1980, she's 46 today. And Welsh singer Duffy is 42 today. She had the hit Mercy a couple of years ago, born in Wales in 1984. Just some of the people born on this day, today being the 23rd day of June. If you are celebrating your birthday today, happy birthday from all of us here at Star FM. That wraps it up for the birthday calls this morning. Thanks to the Bolt Shop and Cooper's Farm Gear.
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0: Here's a guy turning 49 today, Jason Mraz. I'm Yours. That's it for the birthday calls this morning. Back tomorrow morning, 10 to 8, thanks to Cooper's Farm Gear and the Bolt Shop here at Star.

0: The Nolans from the 80s. Gotta pull myself together. Also there, Jason Mraz having a birthday today. I think 49 from memory. And I'm yours at 8 o'clock.
1: 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They stock a wide range of batteries to suit cars, caravans and heavy machinery.
2: Good morning, I'm Lee Harrison. Sir Keir Starmer has resigned as Britain's Prime Minister, paving the way for the country's seventh leader in a decade. Hannah Sinclair reports.
3: Andy Burnham is the favourite to be the UK's next leader. The 56-year-old former mayor of Manchester sworn into Parliament as a new Labour MP just hours after Sir Keir Starmer's resignation. The father of three returning to the Palace of Westminster almost a decade after he stepped away, and now he's vying for the top job. An emotional Sir Keir Starmer quitting amid mounting pressure after less than 2 years as PM, setting out a timetable for his departure. He'll remain in office until a successor is chosen, with nominations for a new leader to be put forward within weeks. Hannah Sinclair in London.
2: The opposition is accusing Australia of being deceptive about a plan to close regional post offices. A leaked business case shows the organisation plans to relocate 159 country postal services into host retailers like pharmacies and newsagents. The coalition claims CEO Paul Graham deceived a parliamentary hearing last month by failing to mention the plan. Nationals MP Anne Webster argues the communications minister has questions to answer about the issue.
4: The fact that Annika Wells has not got engaged with Australia Post, or maybe she has, we don't know, to ensure that our services in the regions are further downgraded is completely unacceptable.
2: The US president says talks with Iran have created a good foundation for a successful final deal to end the war. Iran is understood to have agreed to allow nuclear inspectors back into the country, which has been a key demand of the international community. Speaking from the Oval Office, Donald Trump says Tehran doesn't have many options left.
5: Their navy is gone. Their air force is gone. Their leaders are all dead. Their whole country's a mess. Their economy is shot.
2: Meanwhile, trust in the United States to act responsibly has fallen to the lowest level in the history of Lowy Institute polling. The annual survey shows trust in China rose 8 points from last year's results, with the majority of Australians seeing Beijing as an economic partner over a security threat. The Lowy Institute's Charles Lyons-Jones says only one in five correspondents had confidence in US President Donald Trump.
6: Australians dislike Donald Trump and disapprove of his policies. 60% of Australians have no confidence at all in the President of the United States to do the right thing in world affairs.
2: In other news, fears about climate change and global warming are contributing to some members of Gen Z not wanting to have kids. The Australian Institute of Family Studies has polled 10,000 Australians aged between 19 and 24. Researchers found two-thirds of those surveyed are concerned about the environment. And tax-free wages are being flagged for apprentices by a federal government agency to attract more workers into trades. Build Skills Australia has proposed the tax-free threshold be raised for apprentices in the construction trades. The agency says the move would help arrest a fall in apprentice numbers. This is Air News. A play-in tournament or a group stage before finals could be coming to the AFL. Eddie Summerfield reports.
7: Club chief executives are meeting on the Gold Coast, where the competition structure after Tasmania joins in 2028 is being discussed. Four options have been put forward: increasing the season to 24 matches, decreasing it to 22 games, a left field option of a 20-game season before a three-week group stage structure to determine final ladder positions, and then the most radical, a 20-game season before finals with a mid-season pause for a three-week play-in tournament, which would see four groups of five clubs, the 20th team, a State League All-Stars concept. Eddie Summerfield, Melbourne.
2: Blues origin great Mark Geyer believes there's no way Latrell Mitchell can be picked for the Game 3 decider after tearing his calf at training. Mitchell will miss South Sydney's game against Parramatta on Thursday night and is in serious doubt for their clash with Penrith next week. Gaia says you can't pick him if he's not fit.
8: That's too much drama. I mean, you've got Kohler there, you've got Crichton, you've got Tommy Trippier, you've got Bradman Best, who can play centre. I mean, we don't need to pick a bloke who hasn't played for a long time.
2: And Australia's tennis stars are continuing their preparations for Wimbledon. Adam Walton has defeated Nick Kyrgios in Mallorca. Australian Independent Radio News.
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0: Minus one overnight low in Inverell, 16 yesterday's high, and sunny conditions expected for the region and for Inverell today with light winds. 5% chance of rain for Inverell under a mill of rain forecast. UV index at a moderate. Sunny conditions through till, Friday. They're now saying, so it's suggested Thursday cloudy. So tomorrow sunny, cloudy Thursday, sunny Friday, and then shower activity for the weekend into Monday. Maximum temperatures in your mid to high teens, low 20s, minimums ranging between 0 and 7 degrees over the next 7 days. Heading for tops today, 17 Inverell, 15 Glen, 19 Warrielder and Bingara, Armidale 14 and 17 for Tamworth. Currently in town, 2.5 degrees, 95% relative humidity, winds are calm, no rain to report since 9 yesterday. Sunset this evening will be at 5 past 5. That's your latest weather update right here at 91.9 Star FM, Inverell's community station, 6 past 8. We pause for these funeral announcements. The relatives and friends of the late Joyce Eileen Bowen, age 93 years, later McLean Care, Inverell, and formerly of Angel Avenue, Inverell and Oakwood, are respectfully informed that Joyce's funeral service will take place at the Sapphire City Crematorium Chapel, Inverell, commencing at 10 a.m. this Thursday, the 25th of June, followed by cremation. Members of the Inverell CWA and Inverell Tennis Club are especially invited to attend. For those unable to attend Joyce's service, a live stream will be made available. Please contact Thorley & Sons on pHorder at thorleyandsons.com.au to request the link. This announcement was authorised by Thorley & Sons Funeral Services, phone 67222 566. Funeral directors of Inverell and districts, and refers to the death of the late Joyce Eileen Bowen, later McLean Care, Inverell, and formerly of Angel Avenue, Inverell and Oakwood. The relatives and friends of the late John Edward Beveridge, age 88 years, late of Arthur's Seat, Ashford Road, Buccullagh, are respectfully informed that John's graveside funeral service will take place at the Ashford Lawn Cemetery, commencing at 2 p.m. this Thursday, the 25th of June. This announcement was authorised by Thorley & Sons Funeral Services, phone 67222 566. Funeral directors of Inverell and districts, and refers to the death of the late John Edward Beveridge, late of Arthur's Seat, Ashford Road, Buccullagh.

is your All-Star Breakfast. Coming up at 8.30, the regional news. In the headlines this morning, a man accused of stabbing two retirees in their Torrington home last month has had an additional charge laid against him. The Westpac Rescue Helicopter was tasked by New South Wales Ambulance to a dirt bike accident near Inverell on Sunday evening. Renewable energy company South Energy has provided an update on the proposed Inverell battery energy storage system. And we will also tell you that a 23-year-old Inverell man has been issued an on-the-spot $500 fine for behaving in an offensive manner after leaving a licensed premises on Byron Street during the early hours of Saturday morning. We'll give you those details and more coming up at 8.30 regional news right here at 91.9 Star FM, Inverell's community station, welcoming you to your All-Star Breakfast Tuesday morning as you head off to work, head off to school, staying home with the kiddies, on holidays, maybe touring out this wonderful area. Hope you enjoy your day. The sun's out, the birds are chirping. It's ideal from Phil Collins, just a studio here at Star.

0: Yeah, put a little love in your heart. It's Jackie DeShannon here at Star FM. Also a bit of ABBA. I hope you enjoy that one, Annie. That's warmed her up. Waterloo and Phil Collins, the studio here at Star FM. Good morning also to Margie. Thank you for your well wish this morning. Yes, we have to catch up soon. Now, it's up to mystery voice time, would you believe? Yes, it's that time of morning where we try to identify this mystery voice. And today we're playing for $55. So if you've got an idea who this mystery voice is, give us a call on 5619-2442. 5619-2442. Here's the mystery voice.
1: You know, doing the same character year after year, there's not much elasticity in what you can do, so it's not really challenging.
0: Really? If you've got an idea who that is, give us a call, 5619-2442. Mystery voice, $55 off for grabs, thanks to Sonder Painting and Restoration.
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0: 5619-2442 is the number to call if you want to get on board and have a shot at a mystery. 5619-2442 is the number to call if you want to get on board and have a shot at a

not. So we're going to jackpot that to $60 tomorrow morning in Mystery Voice, thanks to Sondapani and Restoration here at Star FM. We won't give you a clue just yet. Still early days. So $60 tomorrow morning in Mystery Voice, thanks to Sondapani and Restoration. Coming up after 8:30, we're counting down the top five hits from this day in 1962. So join us for that this morning here at Star FM. It is your all-star breakfast. Good morning. 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Monday, 6th of July, from 11:30 to 1:30 at the Inverell Cinema. 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It is your all-star breakfast. Good morning, 8:30 regional news. Not too far away, but right now, Luke Combs and The Kind of Love We Make here at Star FM. Good morning.

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0: With the latest from the Star FM newsroom, I'm Jerry Tavera. The man accused of stabbing two retirees in their Torrington home last month has had an additional charge laid against him. The Northern Daily Leader reports 34-year-old Joshua Dylan Trathui was expected to appear before a bail court yesterday, but his matter was not heard after police filed an additional charge. Already facing two charges of wounding with intent to murder, Trathui was also charged with aggravated break and enter with intent to wound after he allegedly attacked 75-year-old Keith and 72-year-old Diane Blessing on June 4, stabbing Di in the chest and Keith in the abdomen. Keith was able to call 000 and then retrieve a firearm after the initial attack and shoot Trathui. Premier Chris Minns labelling Mr. Blessing as a hero for his actions. Trathui is yet to appear in a court or before a judge and has not entered any pleas to the three charges. The Westpac Rescue Helicopter was tasked by a New South Wales ambulance to a dirt bike accident near Inverell on Sunday evening. At around 6:30, a man in his 60s was treated on scene by New South Wales ambulance paramedics for chest injuries and was transported by road to Inverell Hospital to meet the helicopter's critical care medical team. The patient then received further treatment and was stabilised before being airlifted to Tamworth Base Hospital. Renewable energy company South Energy has provided an update on the proposed Inverell Battery Energy Storage System, otherwise known as BESS. The project is currently in the environmental impact statement phase, with a team of specialist assessors investigating a range of environmental, social and technical considerations to better understand the project and its potential impacts. South Energy State members of the project team met in person with the Alliance of Directly Affected Neighbours group in Inverell earlier this month and discussed key topics including fire risk, bushfire risk, noise, virtual impacts, construction impacts, property impacts and potential community benefit structures. In the coming weeks, they hope to announce the next round of community information sessions in Inverell, which will be open to the wider community. The project team is currently working towards an environmental impact statement submission in mid to late 2026 and is the fourth step out of a nine-step state significance development process. Inverell Shire Council has endorsed a procurement plan to secure bitumen and aggregate services for the 2026-27 financial year after it resolved to extend its current agreement with RPQ Spray Seal Proprietary Limited for bitumen and aggregate services under its existing local government procurement contract arrangements. The decision comes at a time of significant global oil price volatility linked to the conflict in the Middle East, which has affected bitumen prices and created uncertainty around the viability and timing of Council's 2026-27 bitumen resealing program. While the full resealing program for 2026-27 has yet to be determined, Council still require bitumen and aggregate services throughout the year for program maintenance and construction works as they arise, with General Manager Brett McGuinness to negotiate and accept 2026-27 unit rates as a standing offer, including CPI adjustment. Inverell Shire Mayor Kate Dyte says this approach ensures Council can continue to respond to road maintenance and construction needs across the Shire while managing uncertainty in the bitumen market. Glen the Severn Council has adopted its 2026-27 operational plan and budget along with its 10-year long-term financial plan, setting the work program for the year ahead across infrastructure, community facilities, events and local planning. General Manager Bernard Smith says the passage gives Council a clear program of delivery across roads, water, sewer, community facilities and key projects they've committed to while keeping a strong focus on financial discipline and doing the job properly. Major items in the 2026-27 budget include over $2 million for the Roads to Recovery Gravel Resheeding Program, $490,000 for the Wellington Vale Road Rehabilitation, over $1.17 million for Water Capital Renewal, and $680,000 for Sewer Capital Renewal. Council will also commission the SCADA system at the Glenis Water Treatment Plant by the 31st of March 2027, improving the way a critical local service is monitored and managed. Mayor Margot Davis says the adopted budget is about backing the things that matter most to communities across the region. Crime reporting in Armidale is set to become a whole lot easier, with Crime Stoppers providing a simple gateway for people to report incidents. Whether it's crimes like property theft, assault or online crimes, cyberbullying and scams, Crime Stoppers and New South Wales Police are urging the community to report what they know through the Crime Stoppers website. Crime Stoppers New South Wales CEO Peter Price says their website makes it easier for the community to report information in a safe and secure way. New England Police District Commander Superintendent Chris McKinnon says Crime Stoppers is a vital tool for police, adding the community are their eyes and ears, and their information is often the crucial piece of a puzzle when it comes to solving crimes. There are many different ways the community can report crime in their area, including their local police station, Crime Stoppers and 000 for emergencies. A 23-year-old Inverell man has been issued an on-the-spot $500 fine for behaving in an offensive manner after leaving a licensed premises on Byron Street in the early hours of Saturday morning. It's alleged the man threw a schooner glass onto the roadway. Police apprehended the man after a short foot pursuit where he was found attempting to conceal himself within a truck's rear axle. The numbers are in for today's prime cattle sale at the Inverell Regional Livestock Exchange. Here with the numbers is John Chaw.
2: Maidens are drawn for a total of 957 head, comprising 52 bulls, 356 steers, 37 veilers, 330 heifers and 182 cows. The sale begins at 8:30 a.m. John Shaw reporting for Star FM Regional News.
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0: 4.5 degrees in town currently, 87% relative humidity after an overnight low of -1, 16 yesterday's high. And a mostly sunny day is forecast for Inverell with light winds. There is a 5% chance of rain. Under a mill of rain forecast, the UV index at moderate. And for tomorrow, pretty much the sort of same forecast. Sunny conditions are forecast for your Wednesday, a top of 18 degrees. Heading for tops today, 17, Tamworth, 14, Armidale, 19 for Bingara and Warrielder, 15, Glen and 17 for Inverell. And no rain to report since 9 yesterday. Sunset this evening will be at 5 past 5. That's your latest weather update right here at 91.9 Star FM. Inverell's community station welcoming you to your all-star breakfast. And it's Jerry in the driver's seat. We're right through till 9 o'clock. Hope you can stick around. We've got some songs to play and we are going back to the year of 1962. 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We'll get to that shortly. Now, the Inverell Dramatics Group are a non-for-profit drama group for adults with disabilities and special needs. Now, their fundraising for their production, Still Unstoppable, later this year by hosting a karaoke party on Friday the 3rd of July at the IC Youth Centre down there in Vivian Street in Inverell from 5 to 8pm. It's open to the general public from ages 12 to over, and a gold coin, donation to enter. 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Now, if you want more information, give Margaret a call on 0413 099 104. That is 0413 099 104 for the Inverell Dramatics Karaoke Evening coming up on Friday, 3rd of July at IC Youth Centre in Vivian Street from 5 to 8pm. 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
0: It certainly does. As I said, we're counting down the top five hits from the year of 1962, and coming in at number five, very popular tune back in the day, and probably still is. It's from Lucky Star, He's Been Everywhere, coming in at number five on this day in 1962.

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0: And si, senor. Don't hear many instrumentals nowadays, do you? But that was one of them. Robbie G coming in at number 3 on the charts on this day in 1962. Si, senor. Frankie Davidson, have you ever been to see King's Cross? And Lucky Star, I've been everywhere. The Aussies dominating the charts on this day in 1962. So we'll see if they continue to dominate shortly with songs 2 and 1 here at Star FM. 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
7: Oh, joy!
0: Two! Yeah, coming in at number 2 on this day in 1962 was Larry Finnegan and Deal One. Here it starts.

0: 1962. Good morning to Gloria. Thank you for your well wish. Also to Stewie and Marshy. You have a good day there, buddy. Yes, very frosty on the Ponderosa, he tells us. So we come to song number one. What is it?
1: Number one.
0: The great Ray Charles coming in at number one. I can't stop.

The number one hit on this day in 1962, Ray Charles, I Can't Stop Loving You. You'll be loving Beth. She's in next after the news at 9 to present Mornings. And I'll catch you tomorrow morning bright and early from 6 for your Wednesday morning edition of the All-Star Breakfast, 3 away from 9. Taking us up to the news, it's Ed Sheeran with his Lego house. Enjoy your day.

0: Star FM National News is brought to you by Byron Street Auto Electrics at 202 Byron Street, Inverell. They stock a wide range of batteries to suit cars, caravans and heavy machinery.
1: Good morning, I'm Lee Harrison. The opposition wants the federal government to outline what it knows about planned post office closures. A leaked business case shows Australia Post plans to shut down or rationalise at least 159 outlets in rural and regional areas. This would involve the organisation either buying back licences or relocating post offices into retailers like convenience stores and newsagents. The United States says Iran has agreed to let foreign nuclear inspectors in during tactical talks to end the conflict. The two sides intend to settle on a final deal within the next 60 days. U.S. Vice President J.D. Vance says the Trump administration is most excited about Tehran's commitment on nuclear inspections.
2: And the first step in permanently denuclearizing or permanently ending a nuclear weapons program in Iran. And that's exactly what we wanted to do. That's exactly what we asked to happen. We made a lot of great progress on other nuclear talks.
1: Meanwhile, an annual survey shows most Australians don't have confidence in the Trump administration to act responsibly in world affairs. The Lowy Institute's 22nd poll found trust in the US has fallen to a record low, while trust in China rose 8 points from last year's results. The think tank's Charles Lyons Jones says despite most respondents losing confidence in the US, the majority support the alliance.
3: What that shows is that Australians remain pragmatic about our alliance with the United States, and they understand the importance of it to our security.
1: Police warn a gang of youths riding erratically on motorbikes and terrorising motorists in Melbourne's northern suburbs are facing very serious charges. Up to 50 youths were reported around 5:30 on Sunday evening, with around 12, some armed with weapons, damaging a car and assaulting a driver, leaving the person with minor injuries. Victoria's Road Policing Assistant Commissioner Mick Hermans says the victim is working with police to catch the offenders.
4: And I can say that the charges that are potentially going to be laid will be really very serious. The obvious one is the assault, but there's reckless conduct endangering life. And we've previously successfully followed up on some of these reports of this really aggressive, hoon-like behaviour that puts other motorists at risk.
1: And drivers on Sydney roads will receive extra toll relief as part of today's New South Wales budget. The Minns government is preparing to hand down its last financial blueprint before next year's state election. The current weekly toll cap will be lowered by $10 to a cap of $50 a week from July 6. New South Wales Transport Minister John Graham says the measure will save drivers up to an additional $520 in a year.
5: Particularly people who are commuting long distances or often in the car don't have access to public transport will benefit. This will be a small contribution to the family budget, but with high fuel costs, we know every little bit helps.
1: And Sir Keir Starmer has resigned as Britain's Prime Minister, paving the way for the country's seventh leader in just over a decade. Sir Keir helped Labour secure a landslide victory 2 years ago, but his popularity has been waning. The Labour Party's expected to choose his replacement by September. This is Air News. There's growing belief around Carlton as the Blues chase a sixth straight win against West Coast this weekend. But AFL great Matthew Lloyd says a wild card finals berth is realistic, not a premiership push.
6: No chance to win a premiership. There's 7 games off the top, so when you're coming from this far back, you're just spending all your petrol tickets just trying to make the finals, and there's still a long way off Fremantle and teams like Sydney. I know they did beat Geelong.
1: To the NRL now, and Cowboys coach Todd Payton won't be deterred despite a third straight loss. North Queensland were overrun by New Zealand in round 16, but Payton says there's plenty of fight left in the side.
7: They're always concerning. Yeah, definitely when you lose, and we've put 3 together, so we'll be okay. We'll be okay. I know that. And we've got some footy in us. It's probably the two results prior to that where, yeah, it makes me a little uncomfortable, but, you know, give me that for the rest of the year.
1: And former Wimbledon champ Marketa Vondrousova has been suspended until 2030 on an anti-doping violation. The Czech player refused to take an anti-doping test after several attempts. The 2023 champ says she was affected by stress and poor mental health. Australian Independent Radio News.
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9: It's 5 minutes past nine, and thank you, Jerry, for your great brekkie show. Always lots of fun and entertainment as well as information. Now, the temperature at the moment is 4.1 degrees and relative humidity is 83%. A south-southeasterly wind of 6.8 kilometres, gusts up to 13.7. The barometric pressure is 1,027 hectopascals and the fire danger today is moderate. Coming up, we have a sunny day, 16 degrees is our predicted maximum, very little chance of very little rain, so wash your sheets, hang your blankets out. And that is your news and weather for 9 o'clock. Now, Meals on Wheels roster coming up for today in Inverell. Crew from North Haven, a crew from Brighter Access, Sue Seagrot, Ray and Judy, Noel and Jill Taylor and Mary Ann Madfiligo. Now, if you'd like to find out more information, phone Inverell Meals on Wheels on 6722 1951. 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
9: Thank you, Desiree, for that. Now, Brian Adams is going to start us off before we head over to the library for a chat with Sonia. Also coming up in this hour, we have ATJ's Grapevine, brought to us by ATJ's Earthwork, and the RSPCA's Lost and Found. But first, Brian Adams, I've been looking for you.

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1: We have Sonia on the line from the Inverell Shire Library. Good morning, Sonia.
2: Good morning, Beth.
1: How are you this morning?
2: Very well, thank you.
1: Didn't get frosted out this morning at home?
2: There was a bit, but I think that's the first proper one that I've actually seen at home. So it's like, fine. Well, I know it had to come. It doesn't mean I like it.
1: It did. I just wonder whether it's going to want to stay when it's meant to be gone, you know, at the end of winter. Anyhow, we need winter to make summer.
2: Yeah.
1: And it won't be long and we'll be saying, oh, it's so hot. What would you like to share with us this week?
2: So in July, we've got a few things happening. We have our normal brain training, which is first Monday, the 6th. That's at 10:30. And that's an opportunity for people to just come along and do some puzzles and games in a group that keep your brain ticking over and keep it active. Okay. So there, it's always a really nice group that attends that one. And then on Monday the 20th, our regular Wise and Witty Senior Talk. This year we've got a diabetes educator from Community Health coming along. So she'll be providing a general information talk. She won't be providing individual health advice, but a general information and education. We'll talk about type 2 diabetes in seniors and where are your contacts for assistance in Inverell for the various things that you may need there.
1: What you need to look out for. And
2: yeah, exactly. You know, some of the tips and tricks for keeping healthy. And then because it is the school holidays starting from the 6th of July, we've got our program of school holiday events happening. So we don't do our regular story times over the school holidays. We have a range of different activities for school age children. So we've got a couple of movies, we've got some Lego, some chess. We've got a zine workshop. This is for ages 12 months. And zines, a little hand-produced, almost like a mini magazine that is produced on a particular topic or a particular vibe that the person is interested in. So that is something different that we've not offered before. So that will be a really fun one. And that is targeted at the 12-plus age group.
1: Okay.
2: And then over the course of the holidays, there's things for different ages. So that program's up on our Facebook page, on our webpage, or you can call into the library and grab a copy. And everything does require bookings. We have limited places for all of the events.
1: Sounds fantastic. Always something happening down at the library.
2: Yeah, should be good fun.
1: Oh, I'm sure you think sometimes, oh, we're so busy.
2: There are some days where you kind of go, oh, wow, I don't think I didn't get to stop all day today because it's just been busy. But that's good. That's what we want. We want people here.
1: Yes.
2: That's why we're here.
1: It's so much more than books and magazines, isn't it, nowadays?
2: Yeah, that's right. You know, we've got so many different things that people can utilise and borrow and so many different services as well. And just the, space to get together either, you know, casually if you just need to spend some time, or we've got our study pods, which are great for, you know, small groups for studying, meetings. If you've got to do a Zoom meeting or, you know, a doctor's online consult, we can help make that happen for you.
1: Oh, sounds great. So when you use your study pods, you need to take your own electronics with you?
2: So each of the pods does have a computer. The two big ones have computers and the smaller one has an iPad in them. So the technology is there, but people can bring their own device as well if they're more comfortable using their own device. So it's about what works for you. You know, if you're if you're somebody, you know, meeting with a client or meeting with somebody that you're going to be doing some work or tutoring with, you'll probably have your own device. Whereas if you have to do a online Zoom meeting and this is not, you know, something that you're overly familiar with, then we would help you to access that using our device.
1: Great. And you need to obviously book for those.
2: Yes, that's right. They are free for people to utilise, and we don't have specific time limits on them, but we do need people to book because they are quite popular.
1: I'm sure they would be.
2: Yes.
1: Sounds a great idea.
2: Yeah, they're great.
1: And that number again to book for the school holiday activities before we go?
2: It is 67288130.
1: And that's the general phone number for the library?
2: Yep, that's our main line. So you'll always get somebody who will answer that one and can assist you. All of the staff can assist with bookings, etc.
1: Great. Thank you very much for sharing that today.
2: My pleasure.
1: And you have a lovely week. Hopefully it's nice and warm.
2: Yes. And I'll catch you next week, Beth.
1: That's it. Bye.
2: Bye.

0: And that was 5 Seconds of Summer there with Young Blood. That was quite a nice little song. Quite enjoyed it. Now, that was a great chat with Sonia down at the library. If you have children wanting school holidays activities, don't forget to ring in or you miss out. 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

And Megan Trainor there. Your lips are moving. Know your line because your lips are moving. The Monitor starting us off with Singing in the 80s. Coming up now at 28 minutes past 9, we have Darius Rucker, If I Told You.

0: And that was Melissa Manchester there. Beautiful voice, hasn't she? Don't Cry Out Loud, Blondie, Heart of Glass, and starting us off, Darius Rucker, If I Told You. It's now just on 20 minutes away from 10 o'clock, and that is time very shortly for Grapevine, brought to us by ATJ's Earthworks.
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0: And here's Grapevine for today, Tuesday. The National Transport Museum on Rifle Range Road is open daily from 9 a.m. until 4 p.m. The Inverell Art Gallery is open every Tuesday from 10 a.m. until 4 p.m. They offer a variety of workshops and classes. For more information, phone 6722 4983, or to check out their website www.inverellartgallery.com.au. The Wing Hing Long Museum is open every Tuesday from 9:30 a.m. until 1:30 p.m. at 10 Ruby Street, Tinga. For more information, contact 6722 3156. Inverell McIntyre Lions meet on the first and third Tuesday of each month at the Lions Den, 61 Campbell Street, Inverell. Now, if you'd like to become a member or would like to find out more information about McIntyre Lines, please phone Bill Sutton on 0427 66 4442. Inverell Community Safer Charity meets Tuesdays from 9 a.m. until 12 noon at the Church of Christ Hall, 83 Vivian Street, Inverell. Morning tea is provided for a gold coin donation. All activities are suitable for beginners to advanced. Helpers are also welcome. Now, for more information, contact Lorraine on 0447 683134 or Faye on 0412 814998. Inverell Provis Club, better known as the Men's Provis Club, is now open to retired and semi-retired men and women. Meetings are held on the first Tuesday of each month at the RSM Club. Now, for more information, contact Merv Hickson on 67215293 or Anne Manette on 0405 554 667. Inverell Seasoned Retired Farmers Group meet on the last Tuesday of the month at the Inverell RSM Club at 10:30 a.m. And it is for all retired and semi-retired people that are involved in or who have been involved in agriculture. For more information, contact 0439 958 163. The Dilungra Garden Club meets on the second Tuesday of each month. Morning tea is at 9:30, followed by the meeting at 10. New members are welcome, and for more information, contact Pat on 6722 535 or Jennifer on 0428 101 480. The Inverell AA holds its meetings every Tuesday at 10:30 a.m. at Salvation Army Hall. Tea, coffee and biscuits are provided. For more information, contact the AA website and type in Inverell or phone 1300 222 222. Inverell and District Parkinson Support Group meet on the third Tuesday of each month at the Inverell Shire Library at 10 a.m. A guest speaker is invited to address the group each month, and bi-monthly Joe Lavelle, an RN from Rural Fit, will bring the latest updates on Parkinson's disease. Those affected with Parkinson's and their carers are most welcome to attend. A friendly chat over morning tea is enjoyed by all. For more information, contact Von White on 0437 916383. Inverell Breakfast Toastmasters Club is a morning club that meets at the Inverell RSM Club on the 2nd, 4th and 5th Tuesday of the month at 6:45 a.m. for a 7 a.m. start, and the meeting is finished by 8:30. For more information, contact Jackie Watts on 0427 672241. Salvation Army holds a laundry, shower, brekkie, morning tea and lunch service at 83 Vivian Street, Inverell, for the homeless, disadvantaged, lonely or anyone in need every Tuesday. This service is available from 7 a.m. until 12 noon. Everything is supplied at no cost. Just drop in. 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Inverell Table Tennis meets on the first Tuesday of each month at 6:30 p.m. at Flanders House next to the Inverell RSM Club. Players of any skill level are welcome. There is no cost and all equipment is supplied. 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

0: Neil Young there with Cinnamon Girl, William Shakespeare, Can't Stop Myself From Loving You. It's now 6 minutes away from 9 o'clock, and that means it's time for RSPCA's Lost and Found.
1: Hi, it's Alison from the Inverell branch of the RSPCA. 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
0: We have a couple of lost announcements today. Two 10-month-old black and white border collies have been lost from the Howe Road, Stanborough area. Both are wearing collars and one will have a leash attached. If you see them, you can phone 0412 010743. And also, lost two missing Indian ringneck parrots. They escaped while being cared for in Warrielder, New South Wales, in July last year. There have been sightings reported in Warrielder and Inverell. Bundy is a green male Indian ringneck. He's not reliably hand tame and can be wary of people, but he says hello there and makes some distinctive sounds. Nibbler is a blue violet Indian ringneck with yellow pied wings. She was hand-raised from 3 weeks old. He's very friendly and hand-tame. She may approach people or be comfortable around homes and backyards. If anyone has seen either bird, has photos or knows of a ringneck that has appeared in the area over the past year, please contact Janelle on 0435 770677. And if you've seen either of those birds or dogs, please let the owners know. If you'd like to put something on Lost and Found, give Desiree a call on 5619 2439. Send an email to admin@starfm.com.au or call in and see Desiree from 9 a.m. until 12 noon, Monday to Friday at 88A Byron Street.
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0: And coming up now to take us up to the news, we have Jodie Messina, and it's too late to worry.